0: to be a beacon for women to know where they can go to get information and healthcare, because what we do know is that a lot of women don't know where to turn to. They might be seeing a GP who's a bit dismissive or maybe doesn't properly understand menopause and perimenopause.
1: Fears are held for the safety of an Australian woman who's vanished while on a holiday in the US. Yvette Gray has the details.
2: 26-year-old Melbourne woman Sally Grace Contarino has been reported missing to the Las Vegas Metropolitan Police Department after she failed to board her flight home on the 21st of June. US police have issued a missing persons flyer which states her family last heard from her a day before she was due home. The alert asks hospitals to check their records and for anyone with knowledge of her whereabouts to come forward. Her family has spoken to websleuths.com and say Ms. Contarino is a frequent traveller to Palm Springs, California and Las Vegas. She was travelling alone and told friends she was planning to go for a hike the day before flying home.
1: The Russian-installed authorities in Crimea have declared a state of emergency as Ukraine steps up attacks on the annexed peninsula. The region's governor says the move will help speed up decision-making. Without explaining what that means in practice, Ukrainian drone attacks have seen fuel sales for private vehicles suspended and residents are facing increased blackouts. Socceroos duo Matthew Lecky and Jacob Italiano have been ruled out for the remainder of the FIFA World Cup. The pair missed yesterday's goalless draw with Paraguay through injury, with Italiano suffering a groin injury in training and Lecky injuring his hamstring against the USA. Both have left the camp to rejoin their club sides for rehabilitation, leaving the Australian squad two plays short for the rest of the tournament. Australia's Ash Gardner says their upcoming Women's T20 World Cup clash against India will add another important chapter between the two cricketing nations. Australia will be out to secure a top spot in their group, as well as a spot in the semi-finals when play gets underway at London's Lord's Cricket Ground tomorrow night. A win for Australia could also knock their rivals out of the tournament. Gardner says the players are relishing the challenge.
3: We know that they're going to put us under pressure throughout this game, but it's being able to bounce back from that. And if we are losing the momentum, how can we grab it back? Because we know that the game can ebb and flow with these guys. They obviously have some real match winners within their side. So making sure that we're doing the 1% is really well. And I guess we're really prepared before we walk out into the field.
1: Showers in the state's north, west and central east, tending scattered across the northern and central coasts and ranges, dry and sunny elsewhere. Sydney's weather showers today, a top of 18 degrees. Right now it's 13 on the coast, 14 in the west. Looking ahead for Sydney, showers tomorrow, a top of 19, a shower or two on Monday, a top of 19, and a shower or two on Tuesday, a top of 21 degrees. 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
6: Well, good morning to you. I trust your weekend is off to a fine start. Although our time together this weekend is coming to an end, just 1 hour together left. But let me tell you, it is a fine, fine hour ahead. For one thing, it has something like this. Gather

How lovely is that? That is Don't Forget About Me by local singer-songwriter Kat Mead. And Kat will ensure she's not forgotten when she joins us very shortly. In fact, she's in the studio right now for a chat and to play a couple of songs live, including that one, how good it will be to hear it live. So Kat Mead is our Saturday Sessions guest. Also this hour, we get a postcard from the Bay and the sender Bob Creese tells us about a new group highlighting Port Stephens' marine environment. It's called, not surprisingly, the Marine Special Interest Group. So we'll learn about that when we get that postcard from the Bay. And didn't we get the most beautiful and waited for postcard from the Bay last hour? We got to hear from and speak with fishing guru, local historian, author, and beautiful human being, the king of Fingal Bay, John Stinker Clark, after his ordeal a couple of days ago, where he was out in his little runabout, Stink Pot, and it got engulfed with a big wave and then got flipped. He was in the water, by his estimate, 5 hours

0: in the water as day turned to night, alone in 2.5 meter swell, bobbing about, waiting, praying to be rescued. So when I spoke with John last hour, I asked him what he was thinking about as he was out there.
1: Well, my first thoughts were, what was the best option, or what options did I have?

0: I was clearly thinking. I don't panic. I didn't panic. I just thought it. Excuse me.
1: Yeah,
0: all the options that I had available to me, and I thought, well, you know, I can't go to shore. That was my first decision. I'm not going near the shore because it's just too wild. So I'll stay in the deep water. And then I started to think of other things I could do. But my options were very, very few. I always have a plan B, but on this occasion, there was no plan B. So I'm stuck out there. And then all these thoughts go through your mind. Family, of course. That's on replay. It just family members keep popping up and things I could have done better and, you know, and people I needed to contact and things that were not completed. Like I'm in the process of writing a book at the moment with friends and I'm only halfway through it. And I thought, oh, that's no good. I'm halfway through the book. But what also popped up, which is a bit crazy, was that I hadn't sent my tips in for the rugby league competition. You know, we have a competition here at Fingal Bay on like everyone's in a tipping comp. Well, I hadn't put my tips in. And I thought, oh, gee, that's no good. Haven't put my tips in. Silly things like that. It's amazing what you do think of.
1: Never mind the tip, Stinker. You're a winner many times over. I think you've won the lottery there, for which we're so grateful that you're okay and to hear your voice earlier. And so many texts passing on their love and best wishes to you to let you know, John. And also this one from Doug. Good news that Stinker is safe and warm, and let me give a promotion for the Volunteer Marine Rescue. When we go outside fishing, we 1. Put on life jackets at the boat ramp, 2. Radio Marine Rescue, give them a name, phone number, boat rego number, and 3. Tell them where we plan to go. Tell them what time we expect to be back and which boat ramp we left from and how many people are on board. Leave the life jacket on until we get back to the boat ramp and then phone or radio Marine Rescue to tell them we are back safely. I cannot endorse them enough, the Marine Rescue. I second your endorsement there, Doug. They are extraordinary considering that by and large, these Marine Rescue units are populated by volunteers, men and women giving up their time to help all of us who love the water to feel safe in the water. And when things don't go quite right, as Stinker knows, they come to our aid, to our rescue. And as Stinker himself said, saved his life. So thank you to each and every one of you for what you did for Stinker and what you do for all of us. Let's find out what's happening weather-wise.
2: Weather.
1: Cloudy day. High chance of showers along the coastal fringe, medium chance elsewhere. Light winds, daytime maximum temps between 13 and 17. Right now, let's have a look at some of the temps. Nobby's, Weebigamba, 13.8 degrees. Patterson and Scone are on 10. Murrurundi Gap, you're still lagging behind. Maybe it's just delightful to be this chilly, 4.5 degrees. Fingal Bay, the home of the king, John Stinker Clark, 12.8 degrees. And Swansea betwixt the lake and the sea, 13.2 degrees at the moment. Won't play the traffic theme because all is well with the traffic if you beg to differ. Would happily like to hear from you, 1300 33 12 33, or get the passenger to text through any details, 0487 99 12 33. Otherwise, don't you touch that phone. If your hands are on the steering wheel, keep them there. We'll find out another way otherwise. 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She has an amazing voice. Kat Mead is her name. She joins us up next.
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0: real life stories. Because every week at this time, we're joined in the studio by a singer-songwriter. And today, our musical guest, our musical star, hails from Maitland, but now calls Merriweather home. Kat Mead, welcome to Saturday Sessions. Thank you for coming on in.
1: Hello, thank you for having me.
0: Let's clear that up first of all. Are you a Maitland girl or a Merriweather girl or the best of both worlds?
1: Oh, well, I grew up in Maitland, but I'm definitely a Newcastle Merriweather girl now.
0: Yes. Is that right?
1: Yes.
0: So coast, beach, all that sort
1: definitely.
0: Of stuff.
1: Yes.
0: What was it like growing up in Maitland, and what music did you listen to growing up?
1: Oh, what music did I listen to? I listened to a lot of Christian music, actually, because I grew up in a church. I don't go anymore, but, you know. And just, you know, your regular pop music, Britney Spears, NSYNC, things like that. Yeah.
0: Right. The church, whether it's the more modern sort of church or the traditional church, is a nursery for music.
1: Definitely.
0: And for developing musicality. How did it develop you?
1: I sang in church when I was a kid, but I didn't really do a lot of music-related stuff there, to be honest, as a kid. I think that kind of came later.
0: Right.
1: but I was always interested in singing and songwriting from a young age because my mum did singing as well.
0: Oh, is that right?
1: Yeah.
0: And songwriting from a young age.
1: Yeah, I was always interested in writing things, yeah.
0: Were you looking to come up with a song or were you trying to express something?
1: Oh, it was so long ago.
0: Oh, come on.
1: I think I was always just trying to express something. That's basically how I write. It's right. always a form of expression.
0: Okay, and getting stuff out, catharsis.
1: Exactly, definitely.
0: How handy is that to have
1: it's
0: that
1: very
0: avenue?
1: Handy, yes.
0: And the, forgive me for asking, but the almost the duality there of listening to Britney Spears and what Britney was singing about, and at the same time you're singing, I guess, gospel songs, Christian songs.
1: Yeah.
0: That's an interesting combination.
1: Yeah, I think you don't, as a kid, you're probably not really listening to the words as much as you might later
0: gotcha.
1: In life. So, yeah, it's a bit of a juxtaposition, but you get there.
0: And you're here.
1: I am.
0: How do you define yourself? When people say, oh, what sort of music do you do? What do you say?
1: That's a really tricky one. It's a question I struggle with a little bit. At the moment, I would say it's moody indie folk.
0: Yeah. Moody indie folk.
1: Yeah. Well, I had dark indie folk for a while, but I thought moody was a bit of a better word.
0: Okay.
1: It's not too dark.
0: This is good.
1: Yeah.
0: So if, again, people are going, they'll get to hear you in a tick, so they'll have a very clear definition of moody indie folk. But when the follow-up question is, moody indie folk, like who? What do you mean?
1: Yeah, well, I really like artists like Laura Marling. She's from the UK. I really love her style of songwriting and she isn't afraid to dive into some darkness and things like that, which I like. Australian artists I really love are Josh Pyke and Something for Kate, like Paul Dempsey, just the lyricists, that he would be an inspiration to me. So, yeah, like that kind of thing, I hope.
0: And it, beyond folk, this is often raw stuff. Maybe that's the moody bit, but it's very raw, very organic kind of music.
1: Yes.
0: And not huge on the production, more about the humanity.
1: Yeah, for the most part, I didn't go overboard on the production of the album that I have out.
0: Yeah.
1: But I did add a few little, you know, extra bits.
0: Well, you've got it.
1: You've got it.
0: You're in a studio.
1: Exactly.
0: I mean, you're paying those studio fees.
1: That's right.
0: Yeah, might as
1: and
0: well.
1: I love harmonising, so I had to add a million of those.
0: With yourself, harmonising with yourself.
1: Exactly.
0: Yeah. In case people are going, how does that work? Just explain how you multi-track and how you can do that.
1: Yeah, so we started by recording the guitar and then we did the lead vocal and then we went through and picked which parts we wanted to put extra bits on. So then I would just harmonise bits over the top of myself and kind of just see what worked.
0: It's an amazing jigsaw, isn't it?
1: It is. It is a jigsaw, yes. And knowing when not to add something is also really important.
0: Not too many pieces.
1: That's right.
0: Yeah.
1: Yeah.
0: What's the album called?
1: It's called Wanderer's Lust.
0: Hmm. What a great title.
1: I know.
0: Where'd that come from?
1: Well, I wrote a song that I titled Wanderer's Lust, and it was the last one I actually recorded. I wasn't going to record it. And it was about kind of just exploring the world and not being able to go back to like a normal life now that I'd been doing what I had been doing. So it was a bit, yeah. It ended up being the title track and the name, and I just thought it was a cool name. So.
0: That is a cool name.
1: Yeah.
0: Have you been wandering?
1: I've been in the UK for a little while, yeah, so I did a little bit of travelling around and I went to a few places in Europe. Yeah, it was great.
0: We'll talk more about that after we hear one of the tracks off Wanderer's Lust. Don't Forget About Me, which people heard a snippet of before the recorded version off the album. Tell us about this song.
1: Yeah, so this song I wrote towards the

0: the end of last year. As I mentioned, I went overseas. So I went overseas at the end of last year. And then I had to come back unexpectedly because my dad became very unwell. And I wrote this song kind of questioning, should I stay or should I go? So go back overseas and do more music stuff and hang out with my friends. And it was, yeah, it was about what should I do? And so, okay, I'll do it because you want me to, kind of thing. Yeah.
1: Before we talk more about how you arrived at that answer, let's hear about the journey, the process via melody and rhythm and inspiration with this song, Don't Forget About Me. Could you perform it for us, please?
0: Sure.
1: Here we go. This is Kat Mead live in the studio with her track, Don't Forget About Me.

0: beautiful Kat Mead live in the studio with her track Don't Forget About Me off her album Wanderer's Lust that came out about a month or so ago.
1: Yeah.
0: You have the most beguiling voice.
1: Thank you.
0: Incredible.
1: Beguiling, I love that word.
0: Have you had training?
1: I had singing lessons when I was a kid, but not really, no. Is that it?
0: Incredible. Purity and clarity to it. It's
1: thank you.
0: Perfect for a Saturday morning.
1: Yeah.
0: Absolutely.
1: And all the other times.
0: That's a good point. And every other morning. Yes. And evening. Yes. Thank you for clarifying that. Well
1: You're
0: done. So you mentioned you'd been in England.
1: Yes.
0: And you were travelling. You were wandering.
1: Yes,
0: and then
1: I was.
0: You were faced with a decision.
1: Yes.
0: How much did music help shape and let you arrive at a decision? Clearly it helped you shape that song, but in life, how did it help you?
1: Well, it helped me quite a bit. Before I left to go last year, I hadn't really been

0: taking my music seriously. I'd just been, you know, going to work, coming home, sometimes playing my guitar and writing a song. But once I had a friend ask me to go overseas and, you know, do some open mics and just hang with him and play around with music, really. And I was like, okay, why not? And it just started going quite well. And I realized that, oh, this is what I'm meant to be doing. So then I just started writing a bunch of songs and just, it was very obvious that that's what I should be doing. It just flowed very well from that point.
1: And what was that moment like when you went, oh, this is what I'm meant to be doing?
0: It's pretty relieving, actually. It's like a lot of the self-doubt goes away.
1: Okay.
0: When you start seeing how people are reacting to you and your songs and, yeah, knowing that you belong in a certain place, which for me is with the guitar in hand singing a song.
1: Yeah. And do you like it as simple as that? Is it voice guitar or are you looking to have a band? Where to from here?
0: I always thought it would just be me and a guitar, or even just me singing and someone else playing guitar. So this is quite new for me, backing myself on guitar.
1: Well, you're doing great.
0: Thank you. But then I started jamming with some friends in the UK and that was really fun as well. So now I'm kind of like, I like just being me, but I also like the feeling of collaborating and having other people to bounce off and a beat to follow. Yeah, so I could go either way, really.
1: And what have you done with this wanderlust? Are you heading back to the UK or have you put down an anchor here? What are you up to?
0: Yeah, I'm anchored here at the moment. I don't know, really. I'd love to go back to the UK, but it's going to be a little while off yet, so I don't really have an answer yet.
1: Did it strike you as strange that you were on the other side of the globe? You had wandered there in your own terms, and it was there that you found your anchor, thinking, this is what I am, this is who I am, this is what I want to do, this is what I must do.
0: Yeah.
1: But you're on the other side of the world and you arrive at this.
0: Yeah, it's wild. It's like I needed to completely uproot my life and get out of my comfort zone to see what I was capable of. And now being back in my hometown, it actually feels a little bit harder. I'm not sure why, but I've kind of proven to myself what I'm capable of now, and I needed to do that in a big way to be able to then do it in a grounded way, I think.
1: Yeah, good on you. Hard life in Merriweather. What are you talking about?
0: It's not. It's not hard.
1: So you're already practicing to be a rock star.
0: Well, yeah.
1: I'll live in Merriweather.
0: Yeah, it's great.
1: Yeah.
0: I've got a circular staircase.
1: Have you really?
0: I do.
1: Excellent. You do?
0: It's very rock star, yeah.
1: You just need one of those chandeliers, crystal chandeliers.
0: And then I can hang off it.
1: Even better.
0: See, and I will.
1: You're embracing this rock star thing perfectly.
0: Yeah.
1: Excellent. So the album, where'd you record it? How long did it take? Was it one of those ones you do quickly or have you sort of laboured over it and fretted over it?
0: I did it very quickly. I think it was just time. I met a really young producer over in the UK who I became friends with and he was studying music production. So he just was kind of looking for projects and stuff like that. So I did one song with him and then I was like, do you know what? Let's just do it. Let's just do another 10. So it was in a little town called Kenilworth in the West Midlands in the UK, which is just an awesome place for music. And it was just out the back of his parents' house in a little shed in his little home studio. And, yeah, we did it over about 3 months and, yeah, it was great.
1: So no circular staircases and chandeliers there?
0: Not that I know of. They could have had them upstairs.
1: They're coming, though. They're coming.
0: Yeah.
1: With more music like this. And you've been shortlisted as a finalist, I think, for a songwriting competition, have you not?
0: I have.
1: Tell us about that.
0: This week, yeah, so it's the Listen Up Music. Thank you. Organisation did a songwriting competition. It's all over Australia. To be honest, I actually forgot that I'd put a song in for it because I did it just off the cuff one day and then someone else was talking about it and I was like, I think I applied for that. And then now I'm a finalist. So that's really exciting. I get to play at the Stag in Mayfield and be part of that. So
1: awesome.
0: Yeah, it's really cool.
1: Well, I'll ask you more about where we can find you after we hear a little bit more of you.
0: Okay.
1: What are you going to play for us now?
0: I'm going to play another song called Fly and Float. It's quite a popular one of mine.
1: This is off the album?
0: So. Yes.
1: Excellent. We've been playing a bit of it here this morning as well.
0: Cool.
1: This is live in the studio, Kat Mead with her guitar and that exquisite voice of hers performing Fly and Float.

0: Beautiful. Absolutely beautiful. Fly and Float off the brand new album Wanderer's Lust. Performed, released, written, created, conceived by the very person you just heard, Kat Mead, former Maitland girl, always a Maitland girl.
1: Once a Maitland girl, always a Maitland girl.
0: Residing in Merriweather, where she swings off chandeliers and has a spiral staircase.
1: I mean, it is
0: very
1: awesome.
0: Rock star. That was wonderful. That was gorgeous. So you mentioned the 7th of August. People can see you at the Stag and Hunter.
1: Yes.
0: Where else can people catch you?
1: So I'm doing an originals gig at Shout Brewery in Islington on the 11th of July. So it's 2 weeks away. Cute little brewery over in Islington. Yeah, 5 till 7pm. That's my next gig.
0: And showcasing a lot of the songs off the album, I guess.
1: I will. And some other ones. I've got heaps.
0: Awesome. And yeah. If people want to hear more of the album to download it, indeed, is it available physically? Is it a CD or anything like that?
1: It will be available physically. It's just taken me a while to get a test copy to check, but it's coming. So it will be. You can download it online on Bandcamp, so you can find me online and do it that way, or you can just listen on Spotify.
0: There you go. And look out for the physical version. Yes. Which can people get it off a website? Do you have
1: they
0: a website?
1: They will be able to, yes.
0: Right, which is?
1: It's Elastic Stage, I think it's called.
0: Oh, right.
1: I'm
0: so
1: not
0: it's
1: sure.
0: Not yours. It's not your website.
1: No, well, it'll be on there. Yeah.
0: It'll be on yours.
1: Yeah, it'll be on there.
0: There we go.
1: Yeah.
0: So just type in Kat Mead.
1: Yeah, exactly.
0: Okay.
1: Kat with a C.
0: And M-E-A-D.
1: That's right.
0: Like the alcohol you can drink while
1: exactly.
0: Swinging off chandeliers.

0: Delays.
1: That's right.
0: It all comes together.
1: Just one, though.
0: Of course. The sensible, moderate rock star.
1: That's right.
0: There's so many of them.
1: Lead by example.
0: Exactly. Well, I shall follow your example then.
1: Okay.
0: Kat Mead, it's been lovely meeting you. Lovely listening to that voice of yours.
1: Thank you very much for having
0: me. And learning about the journey of Wanderer's Lust and how it came to be. These beautiful songs. And all the best for the songwriting prize. Can you let us know how you go?
1: I will,
0: We'd
1: yes.
0: We'd love
1: thank
0: to know.
1: You.
0: There you go. Kat Mead. You can hear more of her music on her album, Wanderer's Lust. Songs like those two you just heard. Fly and Float and Don't Forget About Me. I think there's little chance of that after hearing that beguiling voice. Up next, Postcard from the Bay.
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4: A postcard from the Bay.
0: Well, this week's postcard from the Bay takes us deeper into the blue water wonderland. Actually, Bob Crease takes us deeper because Bob is from the community organisation, Eco Network Port Stephens Marine Special Interest Group, and we'll be finding out more about this group. But first, Bob Crease, thank you for talking with us.
5: My pleasure, Scott. Good to be with you.
0: How did you fall in love with the marine environment?
5: Well, that could be a long story. ever since I can remember, I've been interested in nature and nature study. And growing up as a young boy, I was always in the bush doing stuff. We quite often sort of went to the beach, and I found myself spending a lot of time exploring rock pools and that sort of thing. And it just seemed natural that when I finished school, I'd end up doing something environmental, and just so happened marine stuff was really taking off in the 70s, and there were lots of opportunities, so I was very fortunate that I was able to make a career out of it.
0: Part of that career included working in and developing better understanding for all of us of the marine environment and therefore looking at marine science at Port Stephens. What did you do?
5: Well, my background is marine ecology, so I've always been interested in the interactions, patterns and processes that are happening in the natural environment. I started off quite narrow, as young scientists often do, looking at rocky shores, but as my career progressed, I got interested in sandy shores and muddy shores and mangroves and kelp beds and all sorts of things. And then when I moved to Port Stephens, the work I was doing was even broader still, but focused on the threats to the marine environment, things like marine pests, habitat destruction, the need to protect threatened and endangered species, and looking at ways we could conserve and sort of improve the understanding of marine communities and those ecological interactions, and therefore, you know, make a difference in terms of improved sustainability, I guess, of the environment.
0: Right. And how healthy at the moment is that shoreline?
5: Pretty healthy. I mean, Port Stephens itself has got some really wonderful habitats. There are two Ramsar sites which are protected under international agreements. There's one up in the Mile area, and there's one a bit further south in the Hunter River. And those areas are protected because of their special values. We'd like to see perhaps some more Ramsar listed sites within Port Stephens, and there's been a long commitment to try and get one around the wetlands associated with Mambo. That's one way we can ensure greater focus on and greater protection for some of these nearshore habitats. So that's one issue. The other issue is erosion, and because of the development, you get things like increased stormwater runoff. Some of the stormwater infrastructure around the bay is a bit old, which causes issues every time you have a large rainfall event, and that means increased scouring, increased erosion at places like Conroy Park and Shoal Bay, and that means council is always having to sort of move sand in to patch up those sorts of events. And there seems to be an increase in the frequency of those sort of rainfall events leading to increased erosion and shoreline degradation. So we'd like to see more emphasis on those sorts of things. And because it's a marine park and because it is a very large estuary in the New South Wales context, we think it's worth highlighting and making a bit of a song and dance about.
0: Well, tell us about the Eco Networks Marine Special Interest Group, how you're helping make a song and a dance about it. What do you do?
5: Well, we're very new and we've only recently formally established. There's a group of us that have been talking about some of the issues, talking to the marine operators in the area, looking at dolphins, which is a whole other story, which we'll keep for another day. But we're also looking at ways we can work with the community to do things, I guess, educate them more about the habitats, how valuable they are and how important they are, and the threats. So it's about education, but it's also about working with the relevant agencies to try and protect and restore some of those habitats. There are lots of volunteer groups in Port Stephens, and we'll just be adding another spoke to that, if you like, with the Special Interest Marine Group. There's some oyster reef restoration work already happening. There's some sand dune replanting work happening around Corlett. So there are a range of activities, and we just want to have a role in perhaps coordinating some of that, but also sort of linking the different volunteer groups together so that, you know, we're all pulling in the same direction.
0: To get the word out there about the group and so people can find out more. How can you go about doing more? What can people do to find out more?
5: The Eco Network Port Stephens website, it'll tell you about the Marine Special Interest Group. It'll tell you about all the other activities that we're involved with. In fact, there's a bit of a focus right at the moment. The Port Stephens Visitor Centre down by the marina at Nelson Bay is having a special exhibit of marine organisms. And there are events like these that happen irregularly. We're hoping to have more regular events, including public forums. There's one coming up hopefully towards the end of August, looking at the issues of coastal erosion and shoreline management. So the website is definitely the place to go.
0: Well, no doubt we'll be talking more about what you're up to, but for now, I really appreciate you taking time out and sending this postcard from the Bay, Bob Creese from Eco Network Port Stephens Marine Special Interest Group. Thanks very much.
5: Thank you, Scott.
0: Two postcards today. The other one, the much-awaited postcard from John Stinker Clark after his ordeal in the water. And Ainsley is among those who has texted in, expressing her relief and joy that all went well after John was plucked from the water after an estimated 5 hours in the seas off Fingal Head there, or Fingal Bay. Old Scott, writes Ainsley, how fantastic to hear Stinker is okay. Such fantastic work by all the rescue personnel involved, and especially Ella. That's John's wife, who put the wheels in motion because she reported, oh, he should be back by now, and so began the search. So important for someone to start the process when a boat doesn't return when expected, writes Ainsley. So true. Ainsley, thank you for your text and for your words that and emotions that will no doubt filter through to John Stinker Clark. And thank you to Trev for your lovely feedback in regard to Kat Mead, who was on before performing. Kat has the most beautiful voice of any guests you have had on your Saturday morning program, writes Trev. It was a special voice, no doubt about it. Up next, another special voice. Cara will be back with her What's On right after this special voice, that of Mr. Brian Ferrick, out front of Roxy Music from 1982, Avalon, More Than This.

I love that song. I love the production and I love the voice. I'm saying all of that not just for your benefit, but for this person's benefit.

0: All right, Brian. Well, it was all that dry retching and pulling of faces.
1: Keep me out of this argument. All I said was that this is, it just goes on a tad too long. They could have lopped off a minute on that, couldn't they?
0: It's a classic. What are you talking about?
1: I know. I'm sorry, and I apologise to all Roxy Music and Brian Ferry fans.
0: All two of us.
1: It's just my personal opinion. That's all.
0: Fair enough.
1: Yeah, sorry about that.
0: Yeah, okay, I'll sit here and sulk while you tell us what's on.
1: Well, something fishy is going on in Newcastle. Huh. It's the Tuna Fest. Newcastle Tuna Fest, it launches tomorrow and it continues throughout July. The opening ceremony is happening at a restaurant called Nagisa in Newcastle, where they will be playing a special taiko drum, which is a Japanese drum, mm-hmm. and they will be drinking sake, mm-hmm. which I'm told symbolises prosperity.
0: Let's go with that.
1: Also, you know, why not? And not to mention, there will be on display an 80-kilo tuna.
0: I wonder how much that cost.
1: Oh, my goodness.
0: And I wonder where they caught it. I wonder if it's through the co-op here or
1: absolutely
0: where they got it.
1: Well, you could go down tomorrow and ask all those questions.
0: And the first question will be, where's the sake?
1: Where's the sake? Absolutely. Can I play? Can I bang the drum, please? this event is going, as I say, throughout the whole of July, and it's across 30 different venues.
0: Fantastic.
1: So for

0: all of the information, especially if you're a foodie, this is for you. Perfect winter foodie event. 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Now, if you love your theatre, St. Philip's Christian College in Cessnock is putting on a production of Shrek the Musical Junior. I love this film and I haven't seen the musical, so I would be really keen to go and see it. There's a matinee at 3 o'clock and a performance also this evening at 7 o'clock, and it's all happening at PAC in Cessnock. Prices range from $16 to $29. You can get tickets on the website. That's mypack.com.au, or you can give the box office a call the old-fashioned way, 4993 4266. That's 4993 4266. And in Dungog, from PAC to James's Theatre in Dungog, they are going to be hosting two climate events tomorrow. The first is free. It's called the Tea Circle on Climate Conversations, where there will be the Women's Climate Congress. That's at 2 o'clock, followed by a film made by a Australian director called Antarctica the Giant Awakens. It's looking at the role that Antarctica plays in influencing climate and causes such as floods and fires here in Australia. This is a ticketed event which you can purchase online. The website is jamestheatre.com.au. And here's one for the future, but it needs booking. Have you heard of the most Wuthering Heights day ever?
1: This is where people wear flancy clothes and dance around like a gypsy in the park.
0: Red clothing.
1: To Wuthering Heights.
0: This is it. It's where fans around the world recreate the music video. I think it was version 2 of the music video.
1: Right.
0: For Kate Bush's 1978 hit, Wuthering Heights. Now, the day itself isn't until August, but the organisers are great planners, and they are teaching the iconic dance in preparation. And this is on the 11th of July at Largs School of Arts. All ages, abilities and genders.
1: Where is it? At the Largs School of Arts.
0: Largs School of Arts.
1: Wow. Okay.
0: Is that okay?
1: Yeah, no, it's a beautiful part of the world, just outside of Maitland. But who would have thought it was Kate Bush Central in our part of the world?
0: Well, you see, it is all organised by the Hunter Shimmy Sisters. Have you heard of the Shimmy Sisters? The Hunter Shimmy Sisters? And they actually put on a lot of dance classes, not just Wuthering Heights. They do all sorts, ballet, etc. Okay. And Largs School of Arts is one of their venues.
1: Okay.
0: Okay? Does that make sense?
1: It does.
0: Okay. So 11th of July, 2 till 3. And that's 27 High Street, Largs, opposite the pub I have here in quotation marks. It, as I say, is being put on by the Shimmy Sisters, and you can book your place. Booking is preferred if you can rather than turning up. So get a pen and paper, hunter.shimmysisters.com. And then on this beautiful Most Wuthering Day Heights ever in August, you can take yourself to one of the many places that's doing it. I know that King Edward Park is huge. And you can dance to your heart's content to this beautiful lady.
1: Shall we practice now?
0: Absolutely.
1: Here we go. Where's my red dress got to?
0: Dry cleaners?

0: What a song. What a performer. What an artist. Kate Bush, Wuthering Heights. And doubtlessly we'll be learning more about that very special day where everybody gets to dance to that song. But let's find out about another very special day that takes place next weekend, because it is the 25th Aberdeen Highland Games in the Upper Hunter. So since 2000, these games have grown into not only an important community event, but they really are a celebration that brings a little bit of Scotland to the Upper Hunter. Let's find out more about it. We're joined by Charles Cook, one of the founding members of the games. Charles, g'day.
1: Good morning, Scott. How are you?
0: Very well, thank you, mate. We thought we'd better spread the word in time for next weekend. Can you believe how much the games have grown in the past quarter of a century?
1: Unbelievable. And I think that when we started, we didn't ever contemplate that this sort of growth would have taken place.
0: What were you setting out to do when you started it?
1: Well, initially, the first games in 2000 were run in Aberdeen for the reason that the abattoir at that time had not long closed down, and a lot of the a lot of people living in Aberdeen were associated with the works, mm-hmm. and hence, you know, they were out of work or they had to move away or whatever it was going to be. So this was probably something just to give them a bit of a boost.
0: Wow, what a wonderfully proactive thing to do for the community, considering what it's grown into. And why the first Saturday in July?
1: Well, at the time, we looked at, I think it was in 2000, I think July the 1st was probably about that Saturday, and that's International Tartan Day.
0: So uh-huh.
1: That sort of fitted in with the whole context. And even now, whilst it's moving, you know, obviously with the years, the calendar moves a bit, but it's pretty close to Tartan Day.
0: 25 years on, what have you got planned for next Saturday?
1: Scott, we've got a wonderful day organised. The things that the majority of people like to see are the mass pipe bands. We've got the kilted warriors, who are the strong men that pick up the big stones and toss the caber and what have you. We've got novelty events for the children, stalls, numerous stalls and food outlets. Clan societies are very popular, people tracing their family yeah. backgrounds. We've got and probably the most interesting thing that's coming out this year, Scott, is the fact that they're putting out a commemorative book for the 25 years.
0: And I think we're going to be learning about more about that next week, Charles. But
1: I believe so, yes.
0: We'll talk about that then, but for whetting people's appetite, this has been terrific. Thank you. All the best for next weekend. Have a wonderful time, and well done to you and the others that founded this, what is now an institution in the Upper Hunter, the Aberdeen Highland Games.
1: Thank you, Scott. Wonderful.
0: Good on you, mate. Bye-bye.
1: Bye.
0: That's next weekend, but let's not look that far ahead. Let's look, say, 5 minutes ahead. Nick Gill joins us for Sport Hunter. Hello.
2: Hello. How are you going? You ever done a caber toss?
0: No, I haven't. Not formally, anyway.
2: Not formally, just a casual caber toss in the backyard.
0: That's it.
2: Yeah, of course. Coming up on Sport Hunter, up next, we've got plenty of, you know, up-to-date action, but we're going to do an NRLW preview. The Knights kicking off the season on Thursday. We're going to see what happens now for the Socceroos after their draw against Paraguay, which I know you were very excited about yesterday.
0: He's being sarcastic. Sorry, Nick. Yeah.
2: But what I'm most looking forward to, because I've just witnessed this with my kids' soccer, is we're going to speak to somebody about how parents behave on the sidelines of sports games and how it could have repercussions for their own children.
0: Uh-huh.
2: Yes. Anyway.
0: Plenty to talk about, including that social issue, sport and social issues.
2: Exactly.
0: All brought together by the nicest person in radio. And
2: Scott
0: beyond
2: Bevan, are you going to be extending the next hour?
0: Nick Gill will be joining you shortly for Sport Hunter. Thanks so much, mate.
2: Thank you.

0: Well, that is just about it for me today. What a day. What a joy it was to speak with John Stinker Clark, to hear directly from him that he's okay after that ordeal in the water. Again, our thanks to all of those involved in the rescue and who are in rescue groups throughout the valley and beyond. Thanks as well to Kat for coming in and performing live. Kat Mead, that was extraordinary, those couple of songs you did for us. Wonderful to learn about the Maori Club from Grant Whitbourne. Thanks so much for your time. Katrina Kittle, congratulations on your book and honouring your father's memory as a POW during the Second World War with the Long Journey Home, and all the best with the book's launch this week. Thank you to all who took part in Gardening Talkback. Thank you to Cara, welcome back. And thank you for your company. Until next week.
1: Good morning, Emily Lawrence with ABC News. The Federal Energy Minister says the government is focused on protecting Australia's fuel security amid fresh military strikes between the US and Iran. Providing his weekly update on Australia's fuel stocks, Chris Bowen says the country has 44 days' worth of petrol, 37 of diesel and 29 of jet fuel in reserve. Iran's Revolutionary Guards say they've launched strikes on a number of US military positions in the Middle East in response to a fresh wave of American attacks after a ship was attacked while transiting the Strait of Hormuz. Mr. Bowen has called for all sides to see the dispute resolved.
2: There's a lot more, obviously, to go, and we just need to remain focused on our own task and ensuring our own fuel security during this international uncertainty.
1: Fighting between Israeli forces and Hezbollah is continuing despite a ceasefire and a newly signed framework agreement for southern Lebanon brokered by the US. The BBC's Sebastian Usher reports.
3: The full details of the agreement have not been announced, though there are reports that it again involves Israeli forces pulling out of some areas of southern Lebanon. Diplomatically, the fact that some kind of an agreement has been signed is a step forward, but the situation on the ground in Lebanon has shown little sign of shifting despite several ceasefires. Both the Israeli military and Hezbollah are still carrying out attacks on each other, though with reduced intensity for now. Iran has linked the war in Lebanon to its ceasefire deal with the US, prompting President Trump to put pressure on the Israeli Prime Minister Benjamin Netanyahu to rein in the Israeli offensive.
1: Foreign rescue teams and humanitarian aid is starting to arrive in devastated areas of Venezuela 2 days after twin earthquakes killed at least 920 people. The 7.2 and 7.5 magnitude quakes destroyed entire neighbourhoods. The UN says more than 50,000 people have been reported missing. Nicola Paquelt is part of a specialist search and rescue dog team and says there's still hope of finding people alive.
4: So as we know from past events, there have been people found after several days. And I think this is also possible in this event, and we are very hopeful to find a lot of people and can help families to bring back people they are missing.
1: A Northern New South Wales female police employee is facing serious domestic violence-related charges. Police allege she stalked, assaulted and choked a person. The 44-year-old's been refused bail to appear in court today. Her employment status is under review. A man accused of starting last year's deadly Palisades fire in Los Angeles will be tried again after the case ended in a mistrial. 29-year-old Jonathan Rindenecht will be held in custody until a new trial date is held later this year. He pleaded not guilty to starting one of the most destructive wildfires in Californian history that left 12 people dead. Air France has suspended its flights to and from Kinshasa, the capital of the Democratic Republic of Congo, after a passenger tested positive for Ebola. The airline says it's working with the Congolese health authorities to improve screening for the virus at DRC's international airport. Socceroos defender Aziz Behic says he's gutted for teammates Matthew Lecky and Jacob Italiano after the Pert was ruled out for the remainder of the FIFA World Cup. Both players have left the camp to rejoin their club sides to rehabilitate their injuries, leaving the Australian squad 2 players short for the remainder of the tournament. Behic says he saw how hard Lecky worked to get back on the park, first for his A-League club and then to put himself in contention for the national team.
5: You know, he left no stone unturned, and, you know, it's a credit to him. You know, it's not easy, not just physically, but also mentally. You know, we're all gutted for him because we wanted him to stick around because we know what he can give us as a team. And even when he's not playing, you know, his experience and presence around a lot of the players.
1: Australia's Ash Gardner says the inclusion of Phoebe Litchfield will provide a big boost in tomorrow night's T20 World Cup cricket clash against India. Litchfield has missed Australia's past three group matches after suffering a quad injury during the team's opening win over South Africa. Gardner says the 23-year-old's trained well, but they also don't want to push her too hard too early.
6: She's been obviously chomping at the bit to get back. She's probably felt like she's been ready the whole time, but I guess you don't want to push it too quickly. Knowing that we potentially have three more games left in this competition. So we want her for all those and we want her fit and firing as well.
1: Showers in the state's northwest and central east, tending scattered across the northern and central coasts and ranges, dry and sunny elsewhere. Sydney's weather, showers a top of 18 degrees. Right now it's 13 on the coast, 15 in the west. Looking ahead for Sydney, showers tomorrow a top of 19, a shower or two on Monday, also a top of 19.

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2: Yeah, hello, good morning, welcome to your Saturday. Thanks as always to Scott Bevan for a wonderful Saturday breakfast show. But what are you up to today? If you want to get involved in the show, you always can. 1300 33 1233 is our number here. And I would like to get your thoughts on the text line as well, 0487 99 1233, because on Sport Hunter, we like to talk about local sport. And we heard yesterday that a 12,000-seat arena is set to replace the current entertainment centre. The Shed is going to be gone, unfortunately, but it's part of a bid to potentially, other than just getting some sport here in Newcastle in this venue, part of a bid to potentially get a super netball team. So I'd like to get your thoughts. 0487 99 1233. What would the netball team be called? Some people are saying it could be the Newcastle Knights netball team. Who knows? Whatever your suggestions are, we'd love to hear them. It could also be that Nikita Zhu has already committed to headlining about there. That could be very exciting. But Yasmin Catley has said that they'll be chomping at the bit to be able to get into the entertainment arena as it comes out. We're going to talk NRL very shortly with Bridget Murphy. But before we do, there is plenty of other sport going on, including the World Cup. It genuinely stopped the nation yesterday as Australia took on Paraguay with a... Look, it wasn't that exciting a game as a nil-all draw, but we're through to the round of 32, so we're happy. And now there's a lot of maths going on in a way. We are going to play the second-placed Group G team, whatever happens. Now, Group G's final games are at 1 p.m. today. That's New Zealand versus Belgium and Egypt versus Iran. I'm not going to go through all of the ifs, maybes, and buts, but essentially Iran's currently sitting in second, but it could, with the points as they currently are, could go anyway. So I'm not going to speculate there. We are going to talk about that with Neve Owens inside the next half hour. Also, we heard a couple of weeks ago that the Australia Cup local teams in the NPL, so Western and Maitland, both made it to the round of 32, and they found out where their games are going to be. They're both drawn home games.

Western Bears get to show off their 6.4 mil upgrade to their arena, and they're going to play Melbourne City. It's going to be a tough one, but good luck to them. We also spoke to the Maitland skipper, Braden Crowley, last week, and he was hoping for a game on the road. No such luck. They're going to be hosting Fremantle City. Also, quickly, in ice hockey, the North Stars bought themselves some breathing room last week on the top of the table with a doubleheader win. They're now 5 points clear on the top. And, yeah, that's pretty much it for now. If you've got anything

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3: And Larice Dixon there will be hosting Sport Hunter on the 11th of July, so you'll be able to hear her voice on air. But let's talk footy. There's plenty to talk about with the NRLW season kicking off on Thursday. The Knights men playing tomorrow. Lucas and Ponga are back in the side. But before we talk about the actual games, there was so much going on this week in Knights HQ. To discuss it all is ABC Sports guru Bridget Murphy. Hi, Bridget.
4: Hello, Nick.
3: Where do we start?
4: Oh, it was a massive week in rugby league, which is feels like every week, but particularly in Knights land, a lot going on. Some good stuff, obviously, with, you know, a full-strength team, largely a full-strength team being named. Also some tricky stuff for the club and the players to move through.
3: Okay, so should we talk the homophobic slur to start with in the New South Wales Cup? Let's start with bad and then end with the good, hey?
4: Yeah, so this, for those who may not have heard of what occurred last round, Asu Kepoa, who is a reserve grade player with the Newcastle Knights, has also played previously for the West Tigers, has an NRL game or two under his belt with that club. There was allegations during a cup game before our last home game that he used a homophobic slur on field. Now, he owned up to that. He said that he did it. And basically, a very long story short, he appeared before the New South Wales Rugby League judiciary, so the reserve grade competition judiciary. He issued a very sincere apology and he accepted a 6-match ban. So yesterday the Knights reserve grade side had a win up in Tamworth with the New South Wales Rugby League Magic Round. So all of the reserve grade teams up there at the moment. He did not travel with the team to be a part of that. That ban started immediately. So 6 matches for Asu Kepoa. But kind of the discussion around this, Nick, has been a lot of, you know, in the wake of Kane Evans and his bravery in coming out as a gay man. It was kind of like, you know, the timing of this was pretty unfortunate.
3: Yeah.
4: And we have heard as well what the Knights have said they've been prepared to do, not just to educate this young man, but for the club as a whole.
3: Yeah, and, you know, they've got to make a stand against it. So the timing is unfortunate, but don't do it and you won't get the punishment.
4: Exactly. They're going to be doing some, you know, education, some further education with their teams. And there's a lot of, and, you know, for junior coaches and folks listening, there's a fantastic organisation, a non-for-profit called Pride in Sport that works a lot with these codes that have a lot of resources out there. So, you know, this is kind of an issue that I know is wide.
3: Yes.
4: In many cases, across many different competitions, even to a junior level.
3: Yeah, this is not an isolated case.
4: No, so there is those resources out there, which is something that the Knights really wanted to make clear because they know how influential, of course, the club is in the community.
3: Absolutely. All right, let's stay in the negative arena. Jermaine McEwen, what has happened this week?
4: Yeah, so we heard a few weeks ago that Jermaine McEwen, who is an NRL, so he plays first grade for the Newcastle Knights, was charged with a low-range drink driving. So his licence was suspended. He had his day in court this week. So he did plead guilty to drink driving.
3: Yeah.
4: So he has had a court offence. He'll be sentenced further in August. These things through the court systems take a bit of time. But he has been named to play this weekend. So he will be playing tomorrow against the West Tigers at Hunter Stadium.
3: Yeah.
4: The club officials, I had a chat to them earlier this week, and they said he understands very much what he's done and that, you know, he will be suffering consequences of this, of course, you know, not having a license in a place like Newcastle.
3: Yeah.
4: It's a privilege.
3: Yeah.
4: And that the club is working with him as well to also educate on the importance of being a good example in the community because, again, Knights very influential for young people across our community.
3: So they look up to them whether they choose to be that person
4: exactly.
3: or not. People are going to look up to them.
4: Exactly.
3: Okay, let's press on. Dane Gagai, off to the Broncos.
4: Yeah.
3: Now, to me, he seems evergreen. He's 35.
4: The Shiraz of rugby league.
3: Absolutely.
4: Aging well.
3: And the Knights were pretty clear saying, we're not going to offer you another contract. So it's fair enough that he's going to go to the Broncos. Should we have offered another year?
4: It's a tough one, right? Because I personally, you know, I'm a rugby league romantic. Mm-hmm. I like the, you know, the storylines of, you know, this, I'm not going to call him an old codger. He's only

0: in his mid-30s, but this guy that's, you know, aging so well, playing fantastic footy, you know, toward the back end of his career, yeah, let's keep him here. I do, though, in many ways, Nick, see where the club is coming from. We do have fantastic young juniors who are really, well, not even juniors, young men who are proving their point, Fletcher Hunt, for instance.
1: Yeah.
0: You know, we've had the last few rounds with the Knights being largely at full strength where he's been pushed out yeah. of the side and has not been playing much football. He's actually up in Tamworth at the moment for the Magic Round. He played reserve grade. And
2: despite what he did while Caelan
0: exactly,
2: was away.
0: Yeah. Exactly. Like, he is a remarkable young player. And then when you look at that and you put the dollar figures next to it, and I don't mean to discredit anyone, but someone like Fletcher Hunt at his point in his career, it's going to be a bit cheaper for the club than keeping around the most capped centre in the NRL's history. Dane Gagai this tomorrow will overtake Andrew Ettingshausen as the most capped centre. So, you know, you've got these players up against each other. And I know Knight staff and Chris James, who's the director of football at the club, he is really looking at building this team that is going to push through into this premiership window.
1: Mm-hmm.
0: And the younger boys are going to be here for seasons and seasons to come if we develop them correctly. So it's a tough one. Again, I would love to see Dane Gagai play out his career here.
1: Yeah.
0: It is sort of a nice full circle, though, because he did debut, of course, for the Broncos. Only played 6 games for them.
1: Yeah.
0: But going, kind of bookending his career up there.
1: Okay. Well, let's look at Knights v Tigers.
0: Yes.
1: Tomorrow, 4 o'clock. It's an interesting one because when they last played, Knights got smashed.
0: Yeah. I was there.
1: Yeah, right.
0: We had someone go sick, down sick on our commentary team, one of our Sydney-based sidelines, and I got the call day of, like, oh, can you come down to Campbelltown? And I was like, yeah, Knights game, hardest game ever. I'm sitting there like, oh.
1: Oh, gosh. But the fortunes, right, since then, are both teams have kind of polarised.
0: Yeah, it's been a complete flip, really. Since that game, the West Tigers, you know, at that point in the season, we were really talking like, oh, the Tigers – they're in this season. Like, we're going to be talking about them in September, and they really have dropped off. And a lot of that is due to personnel. Of course, they had Adam Dewey, one of their really powerful, strong halves, go down. He dislocated his shoulder on field in a match and has been out the last few weeks. And also,
1: he's back.
0: He
1: this
0: is
1: week.
0: Back, which is a concerning point, which I was just about to mention. And the other player who is back from a longer-term injury is Alex Twoll, who plays lock forward, and he is just scary good.
1: Yeah.
0: So when we're talking about the Tigers slipping off, you know, they're getting some key bodies back in, which I think will make the Knights' job – it's going to give the Knights a headache, I think.
1: Okay. So where do you think it'll land? What's your tip?
0: I'm tipping the Knights. Okay. I think it's going to be a close one. This game, I feel, will be one on attack more so than – it sounds ridiculous, attack on defence. You want to do both good, but I think it's going to have the chance of being quite a high-scoring match. Knights, like I said, full strength. The only out they have is Pasami Solo, who is probably going to be out for the rest of the season. But in terms of defensive stocks that can patch in for him, we're pretty well covered. So Dylan Lucas, as you mentioned before, he is back from his origin duties. Caelan Ponga as well, back from origin duties. Home ground advantage, Mark Hughes Foundation Beanies Day.
1: Yeah.
0: Always gives a bit of a lift.
1: Yeah.
0: So go with the Knights, but I think it's going to be a tough slog.
1: All right.
0: They're going to have to get the points on the board if they've got any chance of defeating what will be a very excited Tigers side, I think.
1: Yes. Hopefully they got their cobwebs out last week against the Dragons. That was a sketchy game. Let's move on to NRLW. So we saw the trial game last week against the Raiders. First trial game back for our Knights girls. With Jesse Southwell gone, we've got Kira Dibb, Georgia Roach coming in as the halves pairing. How do you think they're going to go filling that Jesse Southwell hole?
0: I feel fine about it, which I know a lot of people are like, oh, what are we going to do without Jesse? It is going to be a big loss, and I think, well, it already is.
1: Mm-hmm.
0: It hurts me when I see photos of her in Broncos outfits and ads and stuff. It feels wrong. But I think that the Knights have done the best job they could have in recruiting someone that could match and patch Jesse's absence. Kira Dibb, maybe a familiar name to folks who have been following the NRLW, particularly for the Newcastle Knights. She was part of our premiership winning sides a few years ago. So she was actually a lot of the time partnered Jesse. She played a bit of 5/8 when she was here last time, and Jesse was sort of emerging as that, you know, teenage prodigy, but still was developing her game. Kira was also at that time sometimes pushing Jesse out of the squad, so, and being selected in place of her. So

0: It's kind of like, you know, when Kira left, Jesse filled Kira's boots, and now that Jesse's leaving, Kira's back to fill Jesse's boots. So it's kind of a revolving door in a good way, I think, for the Newcastle Knights. Kira Dibb is one of the most experienced halfbacks we've got in the game at the moment. Mm-hmm. I think sometimes it's very unfortunate when she is overlooked for representative duties, but, you know, she's getting pushed out now by the likes of Jesse Southwell for things like Origin. She knows what she's doing. She is a fantastic leader, which I think will be very important in terms of this spine. And the partnership with Kira Dibb and Georgia Roach, I'm so excited to see how that works. We saw bits of it in the trial. Mm-hmm. I'm excited to see 70 minutes of it.
1: Okay, great. So let's look at round one against the Sharks, Thursday.
0: Yes.
1: What are we expecting? How are we going to go?
0: Sadly, an away game for us here in Newcastle. Yeah. So it will be down at Shark Park in Cronulla. Cronulla, it's interesting. With the NRLW, we don't really know what we're going to get because there has been some cycling in the teams. And also in terms of the Sharks, one of their really key players, Em Verin, their fullback, is not playing this season. She is pregnant and expecting her first child. Mm-hmm. So she will be in absence this season for the Sharks. And I think that's going to be a big absence for the Sharks. But they have always been a very, very strong side. So I think it will be a tough job for the Newcastle Knights. But the thing that we have that some teams don't have at the moment is a lot of continuity. Yes, we've lost players like Jesse Southwell.
1: Yeah.
0: But we've got, you know, Yasmin Clydesdale, Olivia Higgins, Shanice Parker, Georgia Roach, as I mentioned. They have remained and they have a lot of talented young players who kind of got a go here and there. Lillianne White, for instance.
1: Yeah.
0: We've seen her in and around the NRLW. She should feature pretty consistently this season. So I think we're in a sort of a best case scenario, all things considered, with losing such an important player in Jesse Southwell.
1: Okay, well, you say it might be a struggle against the Sharks. I heard you yesterday on Breakfast, I think it was, saying that this might be a premiership year for the Knights.
0: Oh, yeah, I'm back in that, yeah.
1: Okay.
0: So it'll be a tough opening game. The opening games are always tough because a lot of these girls just haven't played in so long as well.
1: Yeah.
0: Some have been playing reserve grade in the New South Wales Cup women's competition, but some have been reserving their, you know, strength and getting back into things for NRLW. We've had a few Origin players, but also still the impact. A lot of these girls got day jobs.
1: Yeah.
0: So they haven't been able to play footy, some of them. So first couple of games, it's always really weird. And I always say don't write off the NRLW in round one, two and three. Yeah. By round four, we're in for Kraken footy, and that's, I think, when the contenders start to emerge, and I feel like the Knights will be one of those teams.
1: All right, you heard it here first. First three rounds of the NRLW, weird.
0: Weird. Weird stuff. Weird stuff.
1: All right, thank you. Who else can we just quickly look out for 2026 season in NRLW? Oh. Who's the team to beat?
0: Oh, the team, another team. Oh, yeah. I don't want to tip another team. Well, I think I think the Broncos are going to be, I roll my eyes as I say that. I mean, as much
1: damn
0: as I said,
1: Jesse.
0: As much as I say, we're going to be fine without Jesse, they've got Jesse. And already a lot of their players are exceptional up there. Tamika Upton, for instance. I think that it'll be Broncos will be tough to beat this season.
1: Okay. All right. Bridge, thank you so much for your time and your insight.
0: Thank you so much.
1: Bridget Murphy there talking about all things NRL, NRLW. Looking forward to it. Thursday night, NRLW kicking off. And tomorrow afternoon, Knights v Tigers. You're on Sport Hunter with Nick Gill on the ABC.

0: Aussie Crawl. Oh, no, not you again on the ABC. You are with Nick Gill on Sport Hunter. It is about 26 minutes past 11. If you want to get involved with the show, 1300 33 12 33 is our number. I have been asking you for, if we got a... Aussie Crawl. Oh, no, not you again on the ABC. You are with Nick Gill on Sport Hunter. It is about 26 minutes past 11. If you want to get involved with the show, 1300 33 12 33 is our number. I have been asking you for, if we got a super netball team after we heard that the arena has been announced at the Entertainment Centre, if we got a super netball team, what should it be called? Let us know. 0487 99 1233 is our number if you want to give your 2 cents.
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3: Police will be able to scan people for weapons at major entertainment venues using handheld metal detectors.
1: 1233 ABC Newcastle.
0: I don't know about your workplace, but it felt like everything stopped yesterday. Even our newsroom actually gathered around the screen as the Socceroos were vying for a spot in the knockout stage of the World Cup. But I'll admit, we watched it here in the office. It did feel like a lot of this. Yeah, a lot of, oh, near misses as we managed a nil-all draw, but it got us through. They managed it. And to talk about what is next, let's go to the SBS host of the World Cup, Niamh Owens. Good morning, Niamh.
4: Hello, Nick.
0: Now, what did you make of the Paraguay draw to start with?
4: I felt that, so much throughout the 90 minutes. I felt super positive for a lot of the game, Nick. I felt like we chose a starting lineup and Tony Popovich made 6 changes to his starting side to the team that lost to the USA on match day

0: too. And I looked at that, Volpato in, Irinkunda in, Metcalf, our newie boy back in, even Boss on the right-hand side, I was excited about. He chose a ball-playing centre-back. I just felt like there was so much there that said we were going to go after this game. So I felt excited about that early on. I felt super positive about the style of football and how confident the Aussies were looking in possession. As it got closer and closer to 90 minutes, and I was sitting next to Harry Kuehl, and he kept saying, there'll be one more chance, there'll be one more chance. And you don't know who that chance is going to drop to. And you just thought, despite the fact that Paraguay had created very little down the other end of the park, I started to get a little nervy late, I will admit. So I felt relief at full time, relief, and then a lot of happiness afterwards.
1: I don't think you're alone in that relief, but can I be honest, like having watched the whole game, it felt like from both teams, despite the Socceroos looking very confident in the first half, maintaining a lot of possession, that didn't feel like there was a lot of urgency, which felt weird considering Paraguay needed the win.
0: It's such an interesting point, isn't it? Because in one way, yeah, they needed the win. In another way, ultimately, the 1 point, the draw, is going to be enough, really, to see them play knockout football. Yeah, it means they'll meet Germany in all likelihood in the round of 32, and that up against the four-time champs is a very big ask. But it was this really interesting kind of context around the game where you're going in and really both sides knew that a win or a draw and they were through. So you're right. I think late on in this game there was a bit of a feeling perhaps that a draw was enough. And from an Aussie perspective, it absolutely was. Tournament football is a marathon. It is not a sprint. And finishing second in our group, I think if you had have offered any of us that at the start of this tournament, we would have bitten your hand off to take it. So the Aussies did exactly what they needed to do to finish second in Group D. We're still waiting to find out who we play in the round of 32. You're right. I would have loved a goal. And with the possession that we had, the shots that we had, the players that we had on the park, I would have loved that goal. I would have loved two wins in the group stage to see us through to the knockouts, but I'll absolutely take the draw.
1: Yeah, absolutely. And so let's talk about who's on the park. As you said, six changes for the Paraguay game from Popper. If we're to progress to the round of 16, it has felt like a fairly unsettled selection process. Do you think we've got our starting 11 now, or do you think he'll experiment again?
0: Nick, I'm laughing because honestly, I have never once picked Popper's starting 11 in his entire time in charge of the Socceroos. You throw it back to Graham Arnold and, you know, you sit down before you host a Socceroos game and you put down who you think will start and you put down the other options. And with Arnie, and this is not a criticism at all, I'd get that right 95% of the time. With Popper, I have not got it right once. And even Hrustić said after the game, talking about the Boss, that he has very rarely played the same starting 11 in back-to-back games. In fact, if you can find one of those for me, I would be impressed. So I think picking his starting 11 for this next one is really tough. One thing I would love to see, and I can't tell you who drops out in order to make this happen. So look, I'm basically going with 12 players on the pitch when I say this. I would love to see Irinkunda and Moture both start. We saw Irinkunda in that striker's role and that out-and-out kind of nine position for the Socceroos yesterday. And it's just not his favoured position, Nick. He likes to be on the edge. Yeah. He likes the ball at his feet, running at players, or a long ball over the top and you see his pace getting in behind. That's where he is most dangerous. And I think we saw why yesterday.
1: Yeah,
0: he didn't have it handed to him on a plate on any occasion by any means. But he is not that finisher that Moture is that we've seen for Norwich City this year. So I would love to see Irinkunda back on the edge. I would love to see Mo start. I don't know who drops out because I was really impressed by Volpato, who got through 60 minutes. And I think maybe the next World Cup, we see him at his best. He's still so young. He's still so green. He's still so new in this Socceroos environment. But I loved him starting yesterday. It was great to see Connor Metcalf back in. He brings such poise. He connects the middle of the park with the forwards so beautifully. Even Lucas Harrington, who became our youngest Socceroo, he started on the left side of that centre back, I guess the three of them there with Harry Sutar and Chakati as well.
1: Yeah.
0: Lucas Harrington is 18. He's playing in the MLS for the Colorado Rapids. He came through from Brisbane Roar. This was like his fourth cap or something ridiculous like that. And he looked mad.

0: made for this arena.
1: Yeah.
0: So I feel excited about the future and 4 years' time, but I also feel really excited about what this young, unpredictable team, unpredictable lineup could potentially do in the knockout phases.
1: Okay, well, let's look at the grim reality here. Amazing effort in the Turkey Air game, right? And we're now through to the round of 32, but we haven't scored since that first game. Is this an area of concern?
0: Yeah, I'd love a couple more goals. Yeah. Absolutely, I would, heading into knockout football. And we know that a 0-0 draw just ain't going to be enough. Mm. We're going to be heading into extra time. Anything can happen in a penalty shootout. They terrify me. And I know that is a real punter's perspective as opposed to the players who I've spoken to, and they froth over a penalty shootout. They just see that as... ultimately, you know, after 120 minutes, if you can't have found a winner, that is the only option. And who steps up in that level of exhaustion and with the mental games that are at play at that point? For me, no thank you. I don't want to be there. I want us to get it done in regular time. And when you think about who we could be up against, Nick, the likes of Belgium, Lukaku, De Bruyne, these players that we have loved watching for Belgium for so long, yet they haven't had it all their own way this tournament. They play this afternoon up against New Zealand and will be very much looking to put it all together for the first time at this World Cup. But it could be Belgium. It could be Egypt, who have Mo Salah, such a dangerous attacking player and is key to everything they do going forward. Or it could be Iran or New Zealand. Mm. It is remarkable, Group G, just how tight it is heading into match day three, that very real, it could be any of the four who finish second after this afternoon's games.
1: Yeah, so 1 p.m., all those games are on. I want you to just slip your fortune-telling hat on. You wear a lot of hats, Niamh, but I want you to put your fortune-telling hat on. What do you think is the most likely outcome? And is there anyone that we would prefer to play, do you think, of the four in Group G?
0: Mate, if I could lock in New Zealand now, I absolutely would. I think that's the least likely option of the four. Egypt sit on top of Group G at the moment. So let me break it down for you. I've got about 100 different groups open here in front of me. So for Group G, Egypt drawn 4 points with a +2 goal difference. That's enough to see them play knockout football regardless of what happens today. But Iran and Belgium, who are in second and third place, are on 2 points. That ain't enough. They need to get something out of today's game. And even for New Zealand, who are only on that 1 point after a draw with Iran on match day one, if they win against Belgium today, all of a sudden they are playing knockout football. So it is all on the table. I think Belgium beat New Zealand today. I think Belgium beat New Zealand convincingly today. They finish on 5 points. Is that enough for them to top the group? Been a lot of upsets. There's been a lot of surprises. If I had to guess, I'd say probably we're playing Egypt in the round of 32. Could well be Belgium. I'd totally take Iran. How's that for sitting on the fence?
1: I'm not sure you've fully administered your fortune-telling hat, but, you know, we've got the scenarios laid out. Okay, let's step away from the Socceroos just before we let you go, Niamh. Ecuador and Germany was a heck of a game yesterday. We've heard reports of Niamh Owen's tears at the end of that game. Can you take us through why that's such a magical story?
0: There's been so many at the World Cup so far. Yesterday morning really got me, and maybe it's a sign of what day we're up to in the tournament and, I don't know, a level of sleep deprivation, I'm not sure. But I watched those celebrations for Ecuador after they beat the four-time champs Germany yesterday, and they knew going into that game that only a win would do for them to play knockout football
1: at this
0: World
1: Cup. And then to get scored against in the first 4 minutes as well, like... they would have
0: They went down in the opening minutes. They thought they'd gone down by two and VAR intervened. Nick, it just played out in such an incredible way. And then you saw Becca Sese, the coach of Ecuador, who, let's be honest, looks like he has just rolled off Nui Beach. Like, he's got the long locks. He's got the short-sleeved shirt on. He climbed into the stands to celebrate with his family afterwards. Everyone in the crowd were crying. You saw the celebrations in Ecuador, just how much it meant to them. And I found that an incredibly emotional moment. And they go through. And that's what it means, Nick, to qualify for the knockout stages. It's massive.
1: Yeah, it is. Well, we're there. We're into the round of, well, the
2: first round of 30.

0: 32, I suppose, in the World Cup. We'll see how we go today after 1 p.m. Neve Owens, SBS host of the World Cup, thank you so much for your time.
1: No worries, Nick. Great to chat.
0: There's Neve there. And the only place to watch the World Cup is SBS and SBS On Demand. Coming up next, parents who misbehave on sidelines. It happens in a lot of junior sport. How could their actions affect the games of their children? We'll find out next on the ABC.

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2: 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I am Nick Gill, and we have been taking your texts 0487 99 1233 on what should our Newcastle Super Netball team be called if we do end up getting one. After we heard yesterday that a 12,000 seat arena is going to be put in place of the current entertainment centre, The Shed, and somebody who didn't leave their name has suggested got to be named Steel, Newcastle Steel. Not the Steelers, just Steel. Thank you so much for that. If you've got a suggestion, 0487 99 1233.
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2: We all love watching our kids, grandkids, you know, little family members play sport, but sometimes the kids are having fun and the adults are taking it a bit too seriously. It actually got to a point this week where the Mini-Roos, now that's a league, to be clear, that caters to 5 to 11-year-olds, had to threaten team expulsion for a

0: adults' behaviour, not the kids, the adults. So let's go to the general manager of Newcastle Football, Chris Brain, to find out what is going on. Hi, Chris.
1: Nick, how are you, mate?
0: Excellent, thank you. Now, this seems astounding to me, but can you tell us about the message that you had to send out this week?
1: Yeah, it is astounding. Look, I guess the key message for us is, with the number of complaints that we've just had coming through from clubs and from some parents, the crazy thing is the complaints are about spectators and in some cases coaches and parents at Mini Roos games who are either getting a little bit upset with how other kids play, and there might be a little bit of push and shove in games, which happens all the time. But as I try to remind people, they're kids. So, you know, kids will push and shove in the school playground and the shopping centres and do whatever, and needs a bit of parenting. But the number of complaints we're getting where some parents see the need to admonish other children, which you can imagine what happens when that occurs, and we've just got a problem. So, you know, they're the type of things now that we're starting to hopefully manage. But in the main, most of our clubs and most of our parents are fantastic. But when we get 8 complaints in a week, yeah, certainly we need to put some things in place to try and rectify that.
0: So is there a chance that a kids team will not be able to play for, is it like a week or the rest of the season or what, if this goes through, if the complaints continue to roll in?
1: I hope not. I hope not. We made some decisions last year with some adult teams where the behaviour was poor. And then we decided to just not sanction games for those teams. And we stand by that. And we had some positive feedback around the decision that was made. But with kids, we would like to think that people get the message pretty quickly. And if they don't, and if we have to, refuse to sanction a game for some kids' teams, we will. But we'll do that just to protect the other clubs and the other teams. And we'll certainly look for other games for those teams that are affected to play. And look, we certainly don't want to see any kid miss out playing football just because a parent or a spectator associated to certain kids can't behave themselves. So this is like a shot across the bow for us. It's just the warning that we all look at exactly what's actually occurring at children's sport, recognise it's not the right thing to do, and hopefully people get the message.
0: Yeah, I mean, I've got 2 8-year-olds floating around playing a bit of soccer at the moment, and certainly in my son's game, I've seen one of the coaches of an opposing team tell them to target certain kids in our team, and they have, like, physically at 8 years old, and there are a number of complaints sent through after that game. What are some of the things that you've seen in your time as GM?
1: Oh, look, you know, it's GM and also as a father myself. So my 3 sons that play all come through a Mini Roos environment and JDL and Premier environments and things. So you see lots of different things. But certainly as GM in the last couple of years, the behaviour or the expectation, I think, from coaches around, you know, where kids are at and the expectation that, you know, kids are at a certain level. And I think this also points towards where our game leaders, we don't have referees at this level, they're game leaders, and they're usually kids that are, you know, 12 plus, getting a bit of pocket money just to referee some games, and some of them turn into our match officials, which is fantastic. But the coaches who have an expectation that, you know, the game leader might have made a mistake, and as I try to remind them all that the players and the coaches make more mistakes than the game leaders do. But, you know, it's one of those things now that, you know, you've got to just have a look at, this is all about fun. This is all about ensuring that the kids have a safe and protective environment to play football. And the last thing you expect is that people within the game, coaches or spectators, parents, are the ones that are making the environment not particularly fun for the kids.
0: And what are some of the worst complaints, I guess, that you've had come through?
1: Oh, look, we've had in the last couple of weeks coaches who have made some rather derogatory comments about kids, which is not good.
0: Wow.
1: We have situations where parents go onto the field to admonish another child who has potentially pushed or kicked their child as if it is some, you know, form of assault. But what we're trying to remind people at this age, especially, kids are trying to play football and they see how adults play and they'll try to make challenges and they'll be clumsy. Or some kids might just feel like pushing someone, but they're children. And, you know, that happens all the time. And as I mentioned, 90% of our games are fantastic. Mm. It's just a small percentage now that we're starting to see some things creep in. And our board's really supportive of everything that we're doing in our space at Newcastle Football. And we're just trying now to get the message out that, hey, let's all be better. That's really important.
0: And so from a parent's standpoint, if you see your child getting hurt or attacked by an opposition player, from your perspective, what's the expected response in that moment from a parent?
1: Yeah, so all clubs have duty officers at the ground. So home and away teams will have a duty officer and someone who is just there overseeing how games are playing out and also just to provide some direction to people who are visiting grounds, etc. So if parents have got concerns, they should find a duty officer who are identified in their bibs, or they can talk to their own coach and say, hey, look, you know, do you want to maybe have a chat to the other coach? And our messaging at the moment is really clear to the coaches that, you know, we expect the coaches to talk to each other, communicate, recognise that, you know, something might be happening either in the crowd or also amongst players. And then it's fine for them just to stop the game, support the game leader, and everyone just take a breath and then start again. And if we have to stop games early, we will, and we'll direct the game leaders and the clubs to do that. But, you know, I'd look at, mate, and I think most importantly, there's a fair bit of parenting that's needed. And, you know, a conversation between two adults about something that might be going on between their kids on a field, you wouldn't expect that to be too difficult.
0: Yeah, well, you'd hope not. But what are some of the repercussions for parents who are caught yelling things out that just aren't on?
1: Look, if it's serious, yeah, we've got a centralised disciplinary unit with the support of Northern New South Wales Football, who are our federation, and we will refer instances that breach the code of conduct for spectators and for parents. So for us, it's more just trying to focus on how we avoid getting to that level. But if we have to get to that level, we certainly will. And that could include banning orders or a whole range of different things that we have to take into account. But, you know, let's hope we can avoid that. And also we recognise that it's difficult to do banning orders for people because they could just turn up at games and we wouldn't know. But if we need to, we will go down that track. But hopefully we can avoid that as much as we can.
0: So have you actually had to ban like the junior teams ever in the past, or is this something that's getting worse?
1: No, not in the past. Oh, look, you know, maybe, you know, 10, 15 years ago, there might have been issues or something before my time. I'm not sure. But certainly in the 2 years I've been in this role, no, never a youth or junior team or a Mini-Roos side. But again, if we had to, the Mini-Roos competition is agile enough for us to be able to adjust draws to ensure other teams aren't affected and they still get games. And we would like to think that, you know, that's the absolute last measure for us to put in place an order where the kids don't get to play. So this is just that plea to everyone, just to ensure that when you're watching kids play or you're watching grandkids play or whatever it might be, or you're coaching, and I try to remind coaches at this level, they're mentors more than coaches. That's the most important thing. They're not tacticians. They're mentors. Set an example for kids. And, you know, if we can do that, I'm sure we'll go forth and have a wonderful rest of the season and enjoy the beautiful game.
0: There it is. Thank you so much, Chris. We appreciate your time this morning.
1: Thanks, mate. No problem, Nick.
0: That was Chris Brain, the GM of Newcastle Football, talking about parents' bad behaviour on the sidelines of junior soccer. Coming up next, though, why is there going to be a run on accommodation in the Pocolban area on Monday and Tuesday this week? There's a sporting event that's happening that is drawing great numbers for tourism, participation, and we are going to find out what is happening there. So stick around on Sport Hunter. You're with Nick Gill on the ABC. Here's Edward Collins.

0: Girl Like You from Edward Collins. You are on the ABC on Sport Hunter with Nick Gill for your Saturday. Got a few minutes left in the show, but before we do, if you're around Pacolwin on Monday and seeing a higher than normal volume of women wearing polo shirts and a single glove, you might be seeing the ladies involved in the Women's Festival of Golf at Cypress Lakes. So let's find out what it's all about from Carly Broon, the women's captain at Cypress Lakes. Morning, Carly.
1: Hi, Nick. How are you? Thanks for having me.
0: Not a problem. Tell us, what's the day all about?
1: Okay. Well, we initially came up with the idea of having a tournament like no other. And I think that we're really lucky here at Cypress Lakes, as we've got all the elements that satisfy a two-day tournament. We've got the beautiful golf course with abundant wildlife to boot. Mm-hmm. We've got the accommodation, great variety of food and bev options. So, you know, once they're here, they don't have to drive anywhere. So that's, you know, fantastic as a bonus. We also wanted to showcase, you know, pretty much the best of what the Hunter Valley has to offer. So that's the wine, the cheese, the olive oil, chocolate, health resorts, you know, and all those sort of things.
0: So you kind of offset the wine and chocolate with the health resorts, I'm guessing.
1: That's exactly right.
0: Yes, so what is happening at the actual Women's Festival of Golf? What are the activities, obviously, other than a golf competition?
1: Okay, we have the golf competition that goes over 2 days, and then we've got a putting competition. So everyone puts off on day one, and the best six go into a final on the Tuesday. And we've got such an incredible prize pool on offer.
0: Yeah.
1: So we've got accommodation packages, we've got obviously the health and fitness resort packages, spa treatments, golf bags, golf hampers, chocolate, wine, and one of the best actually is a cash prize nearest the pins. So one of our members here at Cypress Lakes decided he wanted to support it because he could see the benefit in, you know, building the women's golf community. And he offered cash prize of $200 for the nearest the pin. So essentially, the winner of the nearest the pin will get their entry fee back.
0: Nice. All right. And so
1: very nice.
0: Who are the people who are participating? Where have they come from? It sounds like they've come from all places.
1: Oh, my goodness. We have 43 different clubs being represented, and they're coming from all points. We've even got as far away as Toowoomba, and, you know, we've got Sanctuary Cove, we've got Mossvale, we've got Duntry League, well, obviously Newcastle and Vintage, and then a lot of clubs from Sydney. So, you know, to be perfectly honest, I've been completely overwhelmed at the success and response. So all we can hope for now really is good weather.
0: Yeah, well, it sounds like it's a sold out event, right? So are you thinking of expanding the event in future?
1: Well, I'm thinking we'll just see how this one goes and at least, you know, every second year, but, you know, with the idea that we would have it staged every year. So because we've just got so much to offer here in the Hunter, and once people get here, you know, they can actually relax, enjoy the golf, and then enjoy the hospitality that we've got on offer.
0: Beautiful. Well, Carly, thank you so much for your time. Good luck with the event on Monday, Tuesday. Hopefully, with the inaugural one, it just goes from strength to strength from here.
1: Oh, thanks very much, Nick, and thanks for having me again.
0: No worries. Carly Broon, the women's captain at Cypress Lakes, who is hosting that Women's Festival of Golf. We're just about out of time here, but I hope you have a great weekend of sport before we let you go. Just to recap, the World Cup Group G game. So Group G is the group that we will be playing against, the Socceroos will be playing against, the second-placed Group G team. Now, that could be New Zealand, Belgium, Egypt, or Iran, depending on today's games that are happening at 1 o'clock. I've also been asking you for your thoughts on what our Super Netball team should be. One more suggestion: the North Stars, Unicorns, or Pelicans, from Dave. Thank you to everybody for your input today. That's all for now. Toodaloo.
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4: Unfortunately, birds migrate and they fly all over Australia.
2: 12:33, ABC Newcastle. New South Wales.
5: Good afternoon. Emily Lawrence with ABC News. There are reports another earthquake has struck off the north coast of Venezuela just days after twin earthquakes, which killed nearly 1,000 people. Their magnitude 4.9 tremor was reportedly felt in the capital, Caracas. North America correspondent Cayman Gock has more on the aftermath from the initial quakes.
6: Rescue crews continue to try and save those under the rubble, but hundreds have been found dead, thousands more injured, and a website keeping track of people missing has more than 50,000 reportedly still unaccounted for. Hundreds of buildings have been destroyed or damaged, including critical infrastructure such as the main international airport near Caracas, and more than a dozen hospitals. And now we're hearing reports that hospital staff are having supply shortages due to the large volume of injuries they're having to deal with.
5: Energy Minister Chris Bowen says the federal government is focused on protecting Australia's fuel security as the US and Iran trade fresh military strikes. Political reporter Lexi Junawick reports.
7: Mr. Bowen has confirmed during his weekly update on Australia's fuel stocks that the nation has 44 days worth of petrol, 37 of diesel and 29 of jet fuel in reserve, responding to strikes traded between the United States and Iran amid a fragile ceasefire. The Energy Minister has called for all sides to see the dispute resolved.
8: We just need to remain focused on our own task and ensuring our own fuel security during this international uncertainty.
7: Mr. Bowen says there are no plans to extend the cut to the fuel excise beyond August, with the government to begin winding back the discount from July 1st.
5: US police are investigating the disappearance of an Australian woman in Las Vegas. Yvette Gray reports.
9: The alarm was raised after 26-year-old Sally Grace Contarino failed to board her flight home to Melbourne on the 21st of June. The Las Vegas Metropolitan Police Department has opened a missing persons case and has issued flyers urging hospitals to check their records and for people with information about her whereabouts to come forward. So far, police have released little information, but Ms. Contarino's family has told websleuths.com she was captured on CCTV leaving a bar on the 19th of June and later checked out of her hostel remotely via a website, leaving her luggage behind. She also told friends she planned to go on a hike before flying home the next day.
5: Test results on an unapproved peptide have revealed double the concentration listed on the label, prompting warnings from health professionals about enormous overdose risks. The vial of black market weight loss peptide, Retard Trutide, was provided to the ABC for testing. University of

0: Queensland researcher Benjamin Bonenti says the drug isn't an approved medicine.
1: The important thing is this, it's still experimental. It's not approved in Australia. So if someone buys a vial online labelled as Rita, that's not the same as getting a regulated medicine from a doctor and pharmacy. So that's the distinction I keep coming back to. Controlled medical research is one thing, unapproved product online, it's another entirely.
0: Thousands of people in New Zealand are without power after storms hit the country, triggering flooding and landslides. A low pressure system swept across the country, bringing wild weather that downed trees and brought air traffic to a standstill in the capital, Wellington. Conditions are now easing. The UK's Royal Mint has released a series of new coins honouring 30 years since the release of the Spice Girls' debut single. The Royal Mint says the group defined 1990s pop culture with chart topping hits and the mantra of girl power. Wannabe was released on this day in 1996. France has continued its barnstorming run at the World Cup with a 4-1 win over Norway. The ABC Sports' Amanda Shalala reports from Boston.
2: With both teams already going through to the knockout stage, Norway rested 10 players, including Erling Haaland. France kept its star power on the park, and Ousmane Dembélé shone with a first-half hat-trick to consolidate Les Bleus as title favourites. The Graham Arnold-coached Iraq ended a disappointing campaign with a 5-0 loss to Senegal, keeping the Africans in contention for the round of 32.
0: Showers in the state's north, west and central east tending scattered across the northern and central coast and ranges, dry and sunny elsewhere. Sydney's weather showers, a top of 18 degrees. ABC News.
3: Hello everyone, H.G. Nelson here at the top of the show, and no surprises when I reveal a housekeeping note that the Bludgers bye round continues this week. But wait for it, and Dave Stein, our hardworking producer, has asked me to remind all listeners that unheard items of bludging on the blind side will be part of the next 2 hours. See if you can spot them.
4: Ladies and gentlemen, it's time to bump, it's time to thump, it's time to bludge. The best of bludging on the blind side.
3: One of the great stories is that we haven't been able to deal with is the sad news that John Hopewade is going to try really hard to avoid trouble.
5: Good.
3: After he was recently sentenced to intensive correction order, saying, "I don't have a temper unless somebody, some dickhead, ticks me off." Now, that's a description, a very, what would I call it, self-evaluating description of what he's like.
5: Yeah.
3: If people, you know, behave like a dickhead in front of him, he tends to bash him.
5: Yeah, he does.
3: Now, he says...
5: He does. He does. Well, what's an intensive correction order, HG?
3: Yeah,
5: how does that work? Do we know?
3: look, he's ordered to do 100 hours of community service. Now...
5: Well, doing
3: this,
5: what?
3: Yeah, exactly. Exactly. At the moment...
5: Sorting out dickheads. Is that... is that something you could do? Just a roving commission? 100 hours of sorting out tickets.
3: He'd probably get to enjoy it.
5: He would.
3: Now, look, can I just say that the 51-year-old recidivist traffic offender, I'm nice to everyone, just don't tick me off without reason. I only have a temper when someone ticks me off. Right. Referring to a road rage incident in Narrowena in 2024, he punched another driver to the ground, but he was not charged. Topawade says, "I'm a nice guy until you tick me off without reason." He started it. "I know I shouldn't have finished it, but I did." He got out of the car and punched them a side mirror, so I got out of the car and belted him.
5: Right.
3: Now, the police then came around to his house and they realised that he had been driving without a licence some time.
5: Oh, dear.
3: And then... his driving record showed he'd been suspended from driving 13 times in the past.
5: 13 times?
3: Well, he's also had a separate driving when disqualified conviction in 2021.
5: Right.
3: The court heard he had added 11 camera-spotted driving events during his record in 2024. That's not bad. Gee, that's a lot of camera action.
5: Well, I assume that's sort of speeding, is it?
3: Well, going through red lights,
5: going through red lights.
3: His phone when he shouldn't be. You know, I mean, there's quite a number of charges of these things, you know. I mean, I haven't broken that down, but I'm sure the court records would tell me exactly what it is. I'm not that interested, to be quite honest.
5: Sure.
3: I told the Murdoch Limited, the press, that he owns four cars,

0: So running doesn't seem to be there. Swimming, there's only a bit of interest really in the 50 and the 100 metres.
1: Yeah.
0: And when they talk about reducing the time, they're talking about tiny increments.
1: Yes, yes. You can pump someone full of this stuff to get their time down by 0.001 of a second.
0: Yeah, it doesn't seem to be much of an achievement.
1: No.
0: Probably.

0: player. Everybody's going to know our name.
1: Look at this kid go. He is rugby league poetry in motion. Purdue score.
0: Everybody's going to know our name.
2: Getting it to Mo Meng. Tedesco is going to score.
3: Here's a genuine

some decisions later. And inevitably, when you can dispense with inner thoughts and turmoil while you're writing, things are so much easier and so much more fun and so much like it's new. Somehow it's you at your age and your experience coming to the fore. Whereas that wretched editor that keeps popping up, you just got to turn him down. Go

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0: bobsled. He just is. I mean, you know, sometimes I think we've read too many bobsled texts, and then he keeps sending entertaining ones. He says, "I just want to wish Di many happy returns." Very, very good bobsled. Louise in Box Hill. Hello.
1: Hi. How are you,
0: Louise? Can you identify what that film was?
1: Goodfellas.
0: Yes, it is Goodfellas. Well done. Yeah, those tracks were Rags to Riches by Tony Bennett, then He Kissed Me from The Crystals, and Layla from Derek and the Dominoes. And Louise, you got anything exciting or interesting to tell us?
1: No, I've seen Goodfellas about 15 times. I think that's exciting.
0: Well, that explains how you were very good at answering that question. Okay, next up, this is a question I don't think we've had for a few weeks. We have...
2: I'm Tony, and here is my classical music question for tonight.
0: Okay, here is our question. I'm going to play you a piece of music completed in 1888. I want to know who the composer is.

her eyes. She holds all the aces in her precious hand. She's the measure and treasure of plans.

0: all sorts of things this morning. We'll talk a lot of rubbish. And we'll talk to you. And trees. John Jorgensen, how good is he? 1300 700 222 is the number. Love to talk to you. Where are you? Might be the World Cup. You might not. This is Macca, it's 6 o'clock.
1: Good morning, Emily Lawrence with ABC News. Australia's world-leading social media ban for young people will be strengthened under new laws. Political reporter Lexi Junawick has more.
2: Prime Minister Anthony Albanese says big tech companies aren't doing enough to comply with the social media minimum age law, which came into effect last December. Under Labor's proposed legislation, maximum penalties for companies that fail to stop under-16s from accessing their platforms would double from $49.5 million to $99 million. The eSafety Commissioner would also receive enhanced powers to compel companies to provide evidence of what they've done to stop young people from getting an account. It's understood Labor wants to legislate the tougher measures before Parliament rises for the winter break.
1: Bahrain has accused Iran of undermining regional stability after it said it was targeted by two Iranian attack drones. Bridget Rollison reports from Jerusalem.
3: Bahrain said Iran fired two attack drones into its territory on Saturday in an apparent retaliation after the US launched strikes on Iranian military sites. The US said it attacked Iranian missile and drone facilities as well as coastal radar sites in response to Iran firing drones at a container ship in the Strait of Hormuz just over a week after a new ceasefire deal was signed between the two countries. The British Navy reported a second attack in the Strait of Hormuz with an oil tanker struck on Saturday as tensions in the critical waterway threatened the peace deal.
1: Venezuela's top lawmaker Jorge Rodriguez has described recent twin earthquakes as the most disastrous event the Republic has suffered. Patricia Tiana reports.
4: The president of the National Assembly of Venezuela has urged people to avoid traveling to the La Guaira state, the worst hit area which has suffered tremendous devastation. The death toll from the quakes has risen to over 1,400 people, and officials have confirmed over 3,100 families are currently in shelters. Rescuers are racing against time to find survivors under the rubble of collapsed buildings as the window for finding anyone alive closes in. Experts say that after 72 hours, the chances of finding anyone alive fall sharply. The UN's coordination system shows at least 20 international rescue teams have been deployed to Venezuela, with 32 others mobilizing.
1: Wildlife rescue teams are continuing to monitor an entangled humpback whale spotted off Sydney yesterday. The whale's entangled in green rope and white buoys and was last seen near Cronulla. A specialist National Parks and Wildlife Service team has attached a satellite tracker to the whale and will attempt to disentangle it today if it's safe to do so. Pip Jacobs from wildlife organisation Orca says her volunteers are following another 7 entangled whales.
5: We're seeing them migrate north, and we believe that they may be off the far north coast of New South Wales now and heading into southeast Queensland. So we urge anyone who sights an entangled whale to please call through to the Orca hotline so we can attempt to get help to that animal.
1: Tens of thousands of people have gathered in Hungary's capital despite soaring temperatures to celebrate the 31st annual Budapest Pride. As the march began, temperatures reached at least 38 degrees Celsius amid a record-breaking heatwave in Europe. In the NRL, the Manly Seagulls have moved up to 5th place on the ladder after defeating the Melbourne Storm 30-4 at Brookvale Oval. Brett Sprigg has more.
6: Hamole Oluokuatu gave the best indication yet that he is ready for a New South Wales State of Origin recall. The back rower scored 2 tries in the opening 10 minutes as part of a 24-0 first half blitz. The composed Seagulls outfit make it 5 straight wins now at home, this one soured by a knee injury to veteran 5'8 Luke Brooks. Earlier, the North Queensland Cowboys beat the Penrith Panthers 26-12 in Townsville, and the Dolphins beat the Warriors 26-24 in Brisbane. Brett Sprigg, ABC Sport, Sydney.
1: In AFL, Port Adelaide's upstaged Adelaide with a 26-point win in their showdown clash. In other results, Collingwood kept its finals hopes alive with a 34-point victory over Richmond at the MCG, and Carlton claimed its 6th win in a row under interim coach Josh Fraser with a 53-point victory over West Coast. A at Docklands. The Melbourne Vixens have booked their spot in the Super Netball Grand Final after beating the West Coast Fever 62-51 at John Cain Arena. The defending champions will look to retain their title when they face the Adelaide Thunderbirds in the Grand Final next month. Fog along the state's ranges, patchy frost on the southern ranges, scattered showers across central and northern coast and adjacent ranges, isolated showers elsewhere. Sydney's weather showers, a top of 19 degrees. Right now it's 12 on the coast, also 12 in the west.
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0: Good morning. Apparently it is. It's Sunday morning.

0: South Wales's shark spotting drone program to be expanded and Australia strengthens its under-16s social media ban. This is ABC News. Good morning, I'm Emily Lawrence. The New South Wales government's investing an extra $34 million to expand shark spotting drones across the state's coastline. Chantelle Alcoury reports.
1: Around 70 beaches will receive year-round drone surveillance from July 1, with Sydney coverage increasing from 26 to 38 beaches. The $120 million shark mitigation program will also introduce AI trials to improve shark detection. Regional beaches will see more flights, including weekend patrols year-round and daily operations through the peak summer season. The expanded program will also monitor popular unpatrolled beaches. The government says while shark encounters can't be eliminated, the investment will help detect sharks earlier and improve beach safety.
0: Australia's social media ban for young people will be bolstered under new laws. Political reporter Lexi Junawick has more.
2: Prime Minister Anthony Albanese says big tech companies aren't doing enough to comply with the social media minimum age law, which came into effect last December. Under Labor's proposed legislation, maximum penalties for companies that fail to stop under-16s from accessing their platforms would double from $49.5 million to $99 million. The eSafety Commissioner would also receive enhanced powers to compel companies to provide evidence of what they've done to stop young people from getting an account. It's understood Labor wants to legislate the tougher measures before Parliament rises for the winter break.
0: An Australian man has denied murdering a teenage girl in Thailand whose body was found inside a suitcase. Yvette Gray has more.
3: 45-year-old Simon Carman from Ballarat was detained at Bangkok's main international airport on Friday night as he tried to leave the country. Police allege he picked up a teenage girl from the Beach Road Vice Strip in Pattaya in the early hours of Thursday morning and took her to a hotel room. The 17-year-old girl's friends reported her missing the following day. Police discovered the Thai girl's naked body in a suitcase alongside a railway line about 10 minutes' drive from the hotel where Mr. Carman had been staying. He has since been charged with four offences, including murder, which carries the death penalty or life in prison. Mr. Carman has denied all of the charges.
0: A second oil tanker has reportedly been hit in the Strait of Hormuz as tensions escalate despite a ceasefire deal between the US and Iran. Bridget Rollison reports from Jerusalem.
4: The British Navy says a projectile struck an oil tanker in the Strait of Hormuz on Saturday, the second attack on a ship in the waterway in 48 hours. It comes after the United States launched strikes on Iranian military sites following claims Tehran violated the ceasefire by launching a drone attack on a ship in the Strait on Thursday. Bahrain, which hosts American military bases, said it had been targeted early on Saturday morning by Iranian attack drones in an apparent retaliation by Tehran for the US strikes, testing the fragile ceasefire as tensions in the region flare.
0: There are fears the death toll from the twin earthquakes in Venezuela could reach the tens of thousands as the official number of deaths continues to rise. Here's Patricia Tiano.
5: Venezuelan officials say the latest death toll has surpassed 1,400, but it's unclear exactly how many are dead, with thousands still missing under the rubble. Over 68,000 people have been registered as missing on a website that lets Venezuelans self-report for their unaccounted loved ones. The USGS estimates the actual fatality toll could be sitting at anywhere from 10,000 to 100,000 after looking at several factors, including how far below the surface the earthquake started and population numbers. Rescuers are now racing against time to find survivors as the window for finding anyone alive starts to close.
0: Wildlife rescue teams will attempt to disentangle a humpback whale caught in ropes and buoys last seen in waters to Sydney South. Gavin Coote reports.
6: The 8-metre-long whale was first spotted yesterday entangled in green rope and five white buoys. A specialist National Parks and Wildlife Service team approached the animal and attached a satellite tracking device to it. Crews will resume efforts today, but a spokeswoman says disentanglement is dangerous and they'll only attempt to do so if conditions are safe. It's one of eight humpback whales the wildlife organisation Orca is currently monitoring off the state's coast. An estimated 50,000 humpback whales are passing along the coast as part of

0: their annual migration north.
1: The time now is 5 minutes past seven. A community in northern New South Wales is calling for better communications coverage after a local couple was stabbed in their home earlier this month. Residents at Torrington are urging the government to improve coverage to ensure emergency services can be contacted from regional properties. The call's been prompted by the stabbing attack on couple Keith and Di Blessing, who couldn't flee as they would have lost their phone signal. Their daughter Kathy Blessing says connectivity for the community is essential.
2: It was really important for my parents to be able to call 000 and be able to get help. If they hadn't have been able to get help, they wouldn't be with us today. So we want to, my mother and I really want to have that sort of connection for everyone.
1: There's still no sign of a Melbourne woman who has gone missing on a trip to Las Vegas in the US. 26-year-old Sally Grace Contarino was reported missing to local police after she failed to return home on the 21st of June. The Las Vegas Metropolitan Police Department is remaining tight-lipped about the case, but has issued a flyer asking hospitals to check their records. Family has told websleuths.com CCTV captured her leaving a bar and her luggage was left behind at a hostel. Two major storm systems pounding Japan have caused landslides and floods, leaving one person dead and several injured. A man in his 70s died and three others were injured after a house collapsed in a landslide at the southwest prefecture of Yamaguchi on Friday. Storms Makala and Hegos have prompted flooding alerts in parts of Kyoto, Osaka and other areas in western Japan. The Fire and Disaster Management Agency says more than 30 homes were also flooded in Nara and Hiroshima, with heavy rain disrupting trains and flights. Hot, dry and windy conditions are fueling a fast-moving wildfire in the US state of Utah, forcing the governor to declare an emergency. Firefighters are being challenged by what they call unprecedented conditions. Air tankers and helicopters were grounded late last week as winds picked up on the Cottonwood Fire, the largest blaze currently burning in the US. Gusts were clocked at 72 kilometres per hour and humidity levels were in the single digits, leaving crews with few options to slow the fire. Braving soaring temperatures due to a record-breaking heatwave, tens of thousands of people are in Hungary's capital for the 31st annual Budapest Pride. It's the first such LGBTQ plus march since the ousting of former Prime Minister Viktor Orban, who tried to ban the event last year. Pride participant Peter Sorbo Janosch says he now feels incredibly liberated.
3: People in my hometown are much happier now and feel much more liberated. They talk more openly about topics that used to be considered sensitive, such as pride or other political issues. And here in Budapest, as I look around, I see that people are happier and that they're no longer under pressure.
1: Socceroos assistant coach Hayden Fox says the team is going into Friday's World Cup knockout game against Egypt in Dallas full of confidence. National Sport reporter David Mark has more.
4: The Socceroos will play Egypt after the North African side secured second spot in Group G. It's unclear if star player Mohamed Salah will play against Australia after he went off in Egypt's game against Iran yesterday with an injury. Assistant coach Fox says the Socceroos will respect the entire Egyptian squad.
5: Very good side, have some real natural technical talent.
4: The Socceroos will travel to Dallas on Wednesday. David Mark, ABC News, Berkeley.
1: Now with more sport, here's Fraser Fife.
6: Manly Warringah have jumped to fifth spot on the NRL ladder after a dominant 30-4 win over the Melbourne Storm at Brookvale Oval. The win was soured for the Sea Eagles, with News 5/8 Luke Brooks may have suffered a season-ending ACL injury. Manly fullback Tom Trbojevic has told ABC Sport a strong first half was crucial to securing the win.
7: We're able to hold on and finish the game off, which was pleasing.
6: In other results, the North Queensland Cowboys beat Penrith 26-12 and the Dolphins claimed a 26-24 victory over the Warriors. In the Super Rugby women's competition, the Western Force have stunned reigning champions, the New South Wales Waratahs, 28-21 in round 4 action. Meanwhile, in the AFL, Port Adelaide, Collingwood and Carlton all recorded wins. The Melbourne Vixens have booked their spot in the Super Netball Grand Final after beating the West Coast Fever 62-51 at John Cain Arena. They'll face the Adelaide Thunderbirds in the decider. And McLaren's Oscar Piastri will start seventh for Formula One's Austrian Grand Prix.
1: Scattered showers across central and northern coasts and adjacent ranges, isolated showers elsewhere. Sydney's weather showers a top of 19 degrees. Right now it's 12 on the coast, also 12 in the west.

0: you don't believe me about rubbish, take a drive around Australia. Go into the wild outback and see all the car bodies and tyres all over the place. We don't care. We do, but we don't. You know what I mean. I used to say that poetry was the national pastime, but when you look around the place now, it's obviously dumping rubbish. All sorts of rubbish. Your rubbish. Personal rubbish. You'd need a big surf to surf with this. +1300 700 222. That's the number. Love to talk to you wherever you are. It's 8 o'clock.
1: Good morning, Emily Lawrence with ABC News. The federal government has proposed new legislation to strengthen Australia's social media age restrictions for under-16s, including greater powers for the eSafety Commissioner. The ABC's national political lead, David Spears, has more.
2: The penalties for breaches will double to $99 million, and the eSafety Commissioner, Julian McGrant, will be given stronger powers to compel information from those tech giants to look at more closely what...

0: Good morning, Emily Lawrence with ABC News. The federal government has proposed new legislation to strengthen Australia's social media age restrictions for under-16s, including greater powers for the eSafety Commissioner. The ABC's national political lead, David Spears, has more.
1: The penalties for breaches will double to $99 million, and the eSafety Commissioner, Julian Mangrant, will be given stronger powers to compel information from those tech giants to look at more closely what they are doing and what they aren't doing to ensure that kids under 16 aren't on those social media platforms. It's a reflection of a couple of things. I think that, look, anecdotally, it's pretty obvious that a lot of children, arguably even most children, are still accessing social media platforms. And Julian Mangrant herself has publicly expressed some concern that the powers she has aren't strong enough. So the government is responding to that.
0: The New South Wales government says it's investing another $34 million in drones as part of its shark mitigation program. Around 70 beaches across the state will have year-round drone surveillance, with all Sydney beaches covered from July 1. The expanded program will also trial artificial intelligence to improve shark detection and extend drone patrols from dawn until dusk. An Australian man could face the death penalty if convicted of the murder of a teenage girl in Thailand. More from Yvette Gray.
2: 45-year-old Simon Carman from Ballarat is accused of murdering a 17-year-old Thai girl in the popular tourist town of Pattaya. Police allege he picked up the teenager from the Beach Road Vice Strip and took her to a hotel in the early hours of Thursday morning. Her naked body was later discovered in a suitcase dumped alongside a railway line about 10 minutes' drive from the hotel. Police allege they have surveillance footage of Mr. Carman riding a motorcycle with the suitcase strapped to the back. Police detained him at Bangkok's main international airport on Friday night. He's since been charged with four offences, including murder, which carries the death penalty or life in prison.
0: Venezuela's top lawmaker, Jorge Rodriguez, has described recent twin earthquakes as the most disastrous event the Republic has suffered. Patricia Tiano reports.
3: The president of the National Assembly of Venezuela has urged people to avoid travelling to the La Guaira state, the worst hit area which has suffered tremendous devastation. The death toll from the quakes has risen to over 1,400 people, and officials have confirmed over 3,100 families are currently in shelters. Rescuers are racing against time to find survivors under the rubble of collapsed buildings as the window for finding anyone alive closes in. Experts say that after 72 hours, the chances of finding anyone alive fall sharply. The UN's coordination system shows at least 20 international rescue teams have been deployed to Venezuela, with 32 others mobilizing.
0: Rescue teams will resume efforts today to disentangle a humpback whale last seen off the coast of Sydney. A National Parks and Wildlife Service team attached a satellite tracker to the mammal entangled in green rope and five white buoys. Pip Jacobs from wildlife organisation Orca says the operation will be difficult.
4: It's incredibly complex and incredibly dangerous, and we implore anyone to not undertake this themselves. Humpback whales weigh up to 40 tonnes, and when they're entangled, often exhibit stress response. So they may be thrashing. They're obviously quite distressed given the gear that they're entangled in.
0: In matches underway at the World Cup, a Peter Sucic goal has given Croatia a 1-0 lead at halftime over Ghana in Philadelphia. England and Panama also remain scoreless in New Jersey. In rugby league, Manly have jumped up to fifth spot on the NRL ladder after a dominant 30-4 win over the Melbourne Storm at Brookvale Oval. The win was soured for the Sea Eagles with news 5'8" Luke Brooks may have suffered a season-ending ACL injury. Despite the injury news, Manly coach Kieran Foran says he's pleased with the team.
5: I thought we set it up right from the get-go. Like we wanted to start fast and hard, and I thought the guys went out and put it all out there. It would have been nice to keep that possession going the whole game, but we went out in the second half, and to Melbourne's credit, they had a fair bit of ball down our end, but I was happy with the results that we showed defensively.
0: In AFL, Port Adelaide upstaged Adelaide with a 26-point win in their showdown clash. Collingwood kept its finals hopes alive with a 34-point victory over Richmond at the MCG. To the weather for New South Wales, fog along the ranges, patchy frost on the southern ranges, scattered showers across the central and northern coasts and adjacent ranges, isolated showers elsewhere. Sydney's weather showers a top of 19 degrees. Right now it's 12 on the coast, 13 in the west.
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6: When you need the details,
8: police will be able to scan people for weapons at major entertainment

That's a good message for the day, isn't it, really, and for life? Hi there, you. With a sad face. No need to be sad.

0: You can give us a ring. 1300 700 222. Let's live it up. Oh, rubbish, he said. Rubbish and sharks and asparagus. We've been talking about all that this morning. And Carl. Carl might give us a ring, Carl Stevanovic. This is Macca Tapas 8.
1: Now, I don't care what the weatherman says. When the weatherman says it's raining,
0: Jimmy, it worked.
1: You never hear me complaining. I'm certain the sun will shine.
0: Booby-doo-bop. Scattered showers across the central and northern coast and adjacent ranges. It says isolated showers elsewhere. Morning fog along the ranges. Patchy morning fog on the southern ranges. Daytime temperatures slightly below average along the coast. Tending to average, near average elsewhere. For Sydney today, showers. Oh, Kildamage, Merd. About 18, 16, 17, 18, depending where you are. Blacktown 17, 18 in Mona Vale. The ACT, possible shower and about 13 degrees cooler down there. Newcastle and the Hunter, showers in Newcastle on 19 degrees. Northern Rivers, showers. Mid-North Coast, showers. Showers everywhere, really. Nelson Bay in Toronto, showers about 18. Possible shower, excuse me, in Walker. Shower two. Two showers in Armidale, 13, 17 showers in the Illawarra, all showers, showers down there, showers on the south coast, mostly sunny in Murrumbula, we should head there, partly cloudy in Orange, showers in Mudgee and Lithgow and possible shower in Wellington, Goulburn shower or two, showers in Braidwood, Tamworth, possible showers, morning showers in Moree, 20 degrees, Coonabarabran shower or two again. It's funny how they say shower or two, they don't never say shower or three, but yeah, a couple of showers. 15 in Coonabarabran, and partly cloudy in Cowra, 17 degrees. In the southwest slopes, partly cloudy in Gundagai and Young. No rain there. Mostly sunny in Wagga Wagga and 16 degrees. Possible late shower in Griffith. Corowa's got mostly sunny. And shower or two in Bourke and 18. Need rain around the place, don't they? And showers in Toboobra. And down in the snow country, I don't think there's much snow around at the moment, but Coomer's morning frost and fog. I didn't hear that, did I? No. Well, that's taken care of that.

0: However, the federal government is concerned platforms aren't doing enough to stop young teenagers from using social media. Under the proposed legislative changes, the maximum penalties for companies that fail to stop under-16s from accessing their platforms would double from $49.5 million to $99 million. The eSafety Commissioner would also be able to force companies to outline their prevention measures.
1: Desperate rescue efforts are continuing in earthquake-hit Venezuela. The BBC's Will Grant reports from the worst-hit area of La Guaira.
2: In the collapsed building in front of me, three bodies were just pulled from the concrete and twisted rebar, and they believe they may have located a fourth. Nearby, in another flattened apartment block, there was better news, with two people pulled out alive. But tensions here are growing at the pace and coordination of the government's response. Many residents have complained at what they see as a hesitant and mismanaged reaction, and say it is the people themselves who have pulled together in this emergency. International support is now on site in La Guaira, with rescue teams from Brazil, Mexico and elsewhere working around the clock.
1: A 75-year-old man remains in hospital more than 3 weeks after he and his wife were allegedly stabbed during a home invasion in northern New South Wales. Keith and Di Blessing were attacked at their home in Torrington, with the alleged attacker denied bail and remaining in hospital under police guard. Kathy Blessing says her parents are recovering.
3: We're getting there. It's a long way to go yet. A lot of medical appointments and counselling appointments, things like that. But we are getting there. And our family's all sticking together and supporting them.
1: Harry Kane has become England's all-time record scorer at Soccer World Cups in the team's 2-0 win over Panama in New Jersey. The 32-year-old surpassed Gary Lineker's record with his 11th goal during his side's final Group L game. Croatia has had a 2-1 win over Ghana in Philadelphia. Queensland will host a Bledisloe Cup rugby match on Anzac Day next year under a new deal with New Zealand. Emma Johnson reports.
4: Under a 6-year agreement, Brisbane will host one of the matches between the Wallabies and All Blacks on Anzac Day at Lang Park in 2027, 2029 and 2031. The Kiwis will host the series every second year. It will be the first time the Bledisloe returns to a three-game series since 2021. Premier David Crisafulli says the partnership will grow Queensland tourism and support jobs. Australia hasn't won a Bledisloe Cup title in more than 20 years, with the team last holding the cup aloft in 2002.
1: Spanish tennis player Alejandro Davidovich Fekina has secured his first ATP Tour title, defeating American Ethan Quinn in the final of the Mallorca Championships. In his sixth tour-level final, the world number 25 secured a 7-6-6-4 victory to become first home champion in the tournament's history. On the women's tour, Carolina Muhova captured her first career grass court singles at the Bad Homburg Open after Naomi Osaka retired early in the second set of the final. To the weather, scattered showers across the central and northern coast and adjacent ranges, isolated showers elsewhere. Sydney's weather showers a top of 19 degrees. Right now, it's 13 degrees on the coast, also 13 in the west. Looking ahead for Sydney, a shower or two tomorrow, a top of 19, a shower or two on Tuesday, 21.
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7: We always do. Good morning and welcome wherever you are. This is Someda and Gamini from Kings Langley. Say thank you for the program. It's a pleasure. Macca, if they had the top 40 radio today, the Kelpie song would be a big hit. Love to talk to you. 1300 700 222. G'day, this is Macca.
8: Hello, Macca. It's Michael Keenan from near Wentworth in southwestern corner of New South Wales.
7: Right, Michael.
8: And you had some very, before the 8 o'clock news, you had some very interesting and worthwhile talks with fellows up near Noosa on weeds. And that prompted me to ring and say, right down this far southwest corner, there's a group of retired men that help each week weeding.

of living, kids. And everyone pays. Lots of comments about all sorts of things this morning. The band called the Rennies, because they give you indigestion. No, they don't. They call them Rennies because that's the indigestion things. And weeds. Says Dave from Turos. He says, regarding the Perugian Beach custom-made tool to exterminate feral asparagus infestations, your guess could really...

0: Macca says, Chris, I like to cook, but prices of basics have gone up a lot. Butter now $8, flour and eggs, etc. So it's a pick to what to go without these days, but had a lovely chicken casserole yesterday. Love the show, says Chris in Highvale. Thank you. My inflation story is sometimes, once every 2 weeks, I get a bacon and egg roll in the morning. Some mornings, one morning a week or 2 weeks. It's gone up from $10 to $11. That's only 10%, but that's interesting, isn't it? We eat Australian salmon frequently, says Dave. Flour, egg and breadcrumbs topped off with tartare sauce and lemon juice. Is there any salmon left? It's the way to go. Serve it with chips and salad. Grossly underrated, says Dave. I've enjoyed your company. Thanks to Tim and Jack and Tanya and Lee. Emma, you'll have to talk because I'm exhausted.
1: I love it. Well, you're dreaming about the drover's life. The drover's life holds pleasures that the townsfolk never know. I probably misquoted that, but yeah, lovely to dream about, isn't it?
0: I'll say. It'd be nice to be out in the Barclay today, I'd say. Yeah. Beautiful.
1: How do you decide who to give when it's tax time and you want to make a charitable donation? And what do you think about those people that get you on the street when you're just trying to do your shopping and they try to corral you and get you to sign on to something? There's a terrible nickname for those people. They call them chuggers.
0: I just kept my head down.
1: Yeah. They're called chuggers, charity muggers, which is a bit mean, but we're going to find out about, you know, when you're thinking about what to do at tax time, that's in around half an hour's time. And gardening will be very first up after the news. I'd love to hear any questions you've got about winter gardening.
0: All right, we've been talking about weeds. People have just wanted to talk about weeds and asparagus fern. That's horrible stuff in the garden. I don't know if you've got it in your pots, but anyway, probably. I'll be stay tuned, Emma. Good on you.
1: Thanks, Macca.
2: Good morning, Emily Lawrence with ABC News. The Treasurer is promising to fix an unintended consequence of his overhaul of property tax breaks to protect widows and divorcees. The issue was first identified last week during debate on the government's changes to negative gearing and the capital gains tax discount. While the legislation passed, the government gave an assurance that existing assets will remain exempt from the tax changes if they change hands through death or divorce. Jim Chalmers has told insiders the issue will be dealt with in a second bill later this year, but he wouldn't say how.
3: That's because it'll be made clear in the legislation, David. Okay. I don't think that's a particularly contentious way to say it. We will address it. If you want to use a different word, David, we will fix it and we'll make clear the way that we will fix it in the legislation that follows.
2: US Central Command says it's launched fresh strikes on Iran hours after an oil tanker was hit by a drone in the Strait of Hormuz. US President Donald Trump has taken to social media to accuse Iran of breaking their ceasefire agreement. Earlier, Iran's foreign ministry confirmed that Tehran launched what it called defensive attacks on US-linked targets. Associate Professor of History at Kuwait University, Dr. Bada Musa Al-Saif, says the attacks will likely continue until both sides reach an agreement.
4: We need to be firm in our position as not only Gulf Arab states, but again, all concerned countries. We still have stranded ships in the Strait of Hormuz. We still have a lot of need for oil and gas and fertilizers in this critical time of year. So doing this is not mature from both sides.
2: The federal